0: Tristan Merez right there on Drinking Texas Nights. It's Whiskey Wednesday. Chip.
1: Whoop, whoop.
0: How you doing?
1: Freaking awesome, man.
0: You're back, man. I am back. I can't believe you missed yesterday.
1: Oh, I didn't want to.
0: All the excitement.
1: I didn't want to, Mike.
0: I might have sat in your chair.
1: You did what?
0: We'll get to that later. First, we got another song. How about a little Randy Travis with Forever and Ever? Amen.

0: Travis, Randy Travis, forever and ever, amen, right here on Drinking Texas Nights. It's a Whiskey Wednesday. That's Mike. Mm-hmm. I'm Chip, and I am excited to be back. Oh,
1: you want to? I filled everybody in on Tuesday. You know what I did for Memorial Day.
0: Yeah,
1: it wasn't a whole lot. But I told him you had some stories.
0: No, didn't do anything. So I may have gone to Vegas.
1: Maybe.
0: You know, I like going to Vegas. Mm-hmm. Vicky and I went down there and or out there, and her sister and current husband went with us. It was an interesting time with them. Loved them both. Not on the same page of places that we want to hang out with, but do love them both.
1: Uh-huh.
0: You know, hit the normal spots, found a couple new places.
1: Oh.
0: But, yeah, started off in the Arts District, as you do.
1: Right.
0: Walked into Atomic Tavern. Brandy, the waitress there, or the bartender, we'd only been there once. She looked up and goes, "Holy shit, y'all are back." I was like, "Yeah."
1: Talk about leaving an impression.
0: Right. She goes, I figured you would be, but I just didn't. I know you're not from here. So, holy crap. Met Allison and Allie. They were sitting there. Allie just recently got a divorce, so she was celebrating.
1: Oh, nice.
0: She works for Las Vegas Distillery and is going to send us a care package.
1: Oh, all right. Looking forward to that.
0: Oh, yeah. We're definitely going to talk about that on the air. Met some wonderful people from Chicago, wonderful people from Great Britain, and they were just hanging out and chilling and... Saw our, there's a new bartender at Silver Stamp, and she came over. We walked in, sat down. She came over and said, "Hi, how you doing? Can I get you anything?" And then Kirby just walked right behind her and handed me my beer. Said, "Hey, Chip, how's it going?" I said, "Hey, Kirby, what's up?" And she looks and goes, "How did he know what you're drinking?" I said, "Well, we don't live here, but we're regulars."
1: That's such a bizarre concept. I love it.
0: Yeah, and asked Vicky, of course, you want your Topo Chico? She goes, "Yeah." Oh, it's greatness, man. Absolutely greatness.
1: See, I didn't know you were going to Vegas for Memorial Day.
0: I really didn't either until I was told that I was. I thought we were going to be back on Monday, which I had work all scheduled out for Monday or for Tuesday. Then I was told... No, we'll be back Tuesday, but we're going to land about 5:45. We took off at 5:45.
1: Oh, see?
0: We were supposed to take off at 5:45. We took off at 7.
1: Oh, Lord.
0: Yes.
1: Yeah, which explains why I had to do the show all by myself.
0: Yeah.
1: A absolute success, by the way. At least that's what I hear on the text line.
0: Yeah. Oh, yeah. I took you to Latai, right?
1: Latai.
0: The little restaurant over by... Asian restaurant.
1: Yes.
0: Yeah. So walk in there, and we got Joni and Danny with us. The bartender slapping me, high five, giving me bro hugs. And Danny looks and goes, "They know you?" Like, yeah. He's great. Love it.
1: See, now he should know this now that he's been there with you.
0: Mm-hmm.
1: He should understand it any time he goes back, like I do.
0: Yeah.
1: Because you used to tell me these stories. I'm like, "Yeah, bullshit. I know. You know, Chip tells a great story. This stuff probably doesn't really happen. It does.
0: Mm-hmm.
1: It does really happen."
0: One of our other bartender friends from used to be Huddle, now it's over by Liquid Diet.
1: Yeah, Huddle's closed.
0: Yeah, she was sitting at the bar, and she looked up. She changed her hair color. She goes, "Chip, holy shit!" She goes, "I knew you'd know my voice." It was great. I love it.
1: Well, cool. Well, I'll tell you what. When we come back, you got to tell me about the country music you listened to while you were out there in the desert.
0: Oh, absolutely. Hey, we'll be right back.
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0: That's Tracy Lawrence. Man, his heart is learning the hard way. You can't keep secrets from your heart.
1: No.
0: No. It can keep secrets from you.
1: No.
0: Oh, it can.
1: Yeah.
0: But I digress. Let's keep the music going with a little Colby Cooper, If I Still Had It. I think he's...

0: That's George Strait rolling on the River of Love right here on Drinking Texas Nights. Hey, if you like winning stuff, and I know we all do, go over to the CokeFM.com page, click on contest, and register to win. I don't know what's out there, but I know we got some cool stuff. And the reason I don't know is because me and Mike aren't eligible. So, you know, you're doing better than we are.
1: It does make us feel bad when we see, oh, that'd be a great show that we can't win tickets to.
0: Yeah, but you can. So go register. You got as good a shot as anybody. Better shot than us.

0: And, you know, she, you show her something, you tell her something, she's stone-faced, she doesn't react. I've got her listening to this, and she actually starts laughing.
1: That's all.
0: She'll just go, that girl's not right. Exactly.
1: Does she realize that we have a show on that same channel?
0: I don't think she believes that we do.
1: Yeah, she probably thinks we just sit up here and play with G.I. Joes, doesn't she?
0: I'm pretty sure. She goes, you boys going to go upstairs and play? Yes. Yes, yeah. We are. Oh, man. But anyway, like I told our adoring audience yesterday, I spent all weekend, the whole holiday weekend here in Round Rock in Williamson County. Didn't go anywhere, didn't do anything, didn't see anybody perform anything. But you were in Vegas. You actually saw some music.
1: Oh, yeah. I actually went over and saw Blake Shelton. He had a residency at Caesar's Palace.
0: Wait, what'd you do to him?
1: Nothing. That was his last day of the residency. And his wife was in town, also, no doubt. And Joni and Danny, her husband, they went over there Saturday night. Mm-hmm. We'll say Saturday. Yeah, Saturday night. Watched that show. Then we all went and saw Blake Shelton on Sunday, mm-hmm. and it was a good show. It was not a great show.
0: Really?
1: Yeah, the mics were hot at the beginning of it, settled in, and I'm going to say this, he'd be so much fun to hang out with.
0: Really?
1: So much fun, yeah. He has a routine that because we do this, mm-hmm. and we see this, that routine he uses every damn night,
0: yeah.
1: and everybody in that place thought he was doing that for that night.
0: Oh, really? Like, oh, off the cuff? Like, okay, yeah. cool.
1: And he was like, oh, man, what should we do? What song should we do next? I'm just going to fly from the hip over here, you know? There's some hillbillies over there. I bet you're a hillbilly, aren't you? Oh, that gives me an idea. He plays Hillbilly Bone. And just, you know, I'm like, and people in the crowd are yelling, look, play this one. He's not gonna. He's got a script. They're like, ah.
0: Yeah, but if you can make the people believe, that's it.
1: And he did. Everybody around us was like, oh, God, he's so funny. He's just flying for, he's drinking on stage. He's not. Not this water that he's drinking. He's telling you he's drinking. Uh-huh. This is last night. We're getting drunk up here. You aren't. Oh,
0: that's
1: my God.
0: That's a Vegas tradition started by Dean Martin.
1: Oh, yeah.
0: Who never drank on stage during the show.
1: Right. But I will say this. He, hilarious guy. Very interactive with the audience, and good show.
0: Oh, good.
1: Once they get the microphone sorted out, really good show.
0: Mm-hmm. I love also, because we do this, that you are so picky on mics.
1: Oh, yeah. God dang it. Drives me insane. So I didn't, for the first song and a half, I couldn't enjoy it.
0: You're just listening to the defects?
1: Yeah. I was like, this is bullshit.
0: Well, I'll tell you what, when we go into this next hour, we'll have a little whiskey. Calm you down. Get you back to feeling Texas.
1: Ooh, I like that.
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0: That's Riley Green. Change my mind right here on Drinking Texas Nights. It's a Whiskey Wednesday. We're drinking Cuervito Vivo, and we're just talking bull crap.
1: Mm-hmm.
0: Yep. I'm next. Zach Todd, use me.

0: Zach Top with a little Use Me right here on a Whiskey Wednesday. It is Drinking Texas Nights.
1: Wait, what?
0: Everything. That's why it's dark outside. Everything is starting to feel normal again. You know, I mean, you're in your chair. I'm no longer in your chair.
1: Wait a minute.
0: don't worry about that now. You got any plans for the weekend?
1: This weekend? I hope not. Other than to watch the Women's College World Series.
0: See, now that starts up. Being away all weekend, did you get a chance to watch any of that?
1: Yes, I did.
0: Did you really?
1: Oh, yeah.
0: In a sports book?
1: Yeah.
0: Damn it.
1: Actually, you know what? It's hard to find the games in the sports book.
0: Really?
1: I don't know why. They've got everything else going except for Women's College World Series. I remember last year had a horrible time trying to find. We were at Circa last year. And, you know, they have that giant screen. Not a single goddamn game on.
0: Wow.
1: Yeah. So we went over to the Plaza, and they got a small sports book, and asked them if they would mind changing, because there was nobody in there, changing one of the TVs to the game, and they're like, sure.
0: Nice.
1: Yeah. So.
0: No, I told you, I was holed up here in the house.
1: Did you watch the games over the past week?
0: I did. I watched, I think, every game.
1: What stood out to you?
0: Well.
1: I know number one.
0: Well, Texas won.
1: That's not what I was going to say. Oklahoma lost.
0: Oh, yeah.
1: For Oklahoma the first lost. Time ever in a super regional that they hosted, they lost.
0: Yeah, it's a first time in 13 years that they're not going or something like that. Yeah.
1: And
0: they had a good team.
1: They didn't have the pitching. Well, their pitching was all right. Their defense kind of fell apart.
0: Yeah, yeah.
1: And their bats never got going. Mississippi State, that's the first time they're going to the College World Series.
0: Yeah, yeah. Okay, that's funny because I was watching that game and I was pulling for Mississippi State, but only because it's oh, I don't know what time it is, but I can tell you.
1: Oklahoma still sucks.
0: Yeah. I looked at my bare wrist. You know, I always wear a watch as evidenced by that white band of flesh around. I don't know where I put my watch.
1: That's funny. But also, did you watch any of the Florida-Texas Tech games?
0: I did.
1: Where they hit the former Florida player pretty much every time.
0: Yes.
1: Which is Jason Williams' daughter.
0: Oh, yeah, I heard. Yeah, I read that later. I didn't realize that at the time.
1: Yeah, who went to Florida and basically disowned them by the way they treated her.
0: Uh-huh. Well, and that was funny, too, because Tech had just the best pitching in the world last year when they finished second to Texas.
1: Yep.
0: And they got the same pitchers this year, and they were just getting drubbed.
1: Oh, yeah.
0: Florida was just killing them.
1: I don't know what's wrong with them, but the bats are unbelievable.
0: Mm-hmm. And of course, I thought I was worried for Texas because I thought Arizona State really had the team to go all the way.
1: Yes.
0: If they had gotten into the World Series, I wouldn't have been shy about putting a little cash on them to finish.
1: Who do you got? Give me your top three teams.
0: Well, I'm pulling for Texas because, you know, it's Texas. And I know Alabama is number one, but I really think just gut, you bet with your gut.
1: Yep.
0: UCLA is going to win this thing.
1: Oh, that's what I was thinking, too. Their bats are stupid.
0: They're so strong.
1: Bless. They set a single-season record for home runs. They've got a girl that, and I don't remember her name, that set the single-season record for home runs.
0: Uh-huh. And then the team, yeah. They're going to finish with more than 200 for the season.
1: First time ever.
0: Yeah. Nobody's come close.
1: No. If you miss a pitch, it's gone.
0: Mm-hmm.
1: God bless, man. And I don't know, man. Tech during the regular regionals, not the supers, they were down 8-0
0: with two outs
1: in the bottom of the eighth or bottom of the seventh, and won the stupid game.
0: That's insane.
1: Oh my gosh,
0: they can really hit.
1: Yeah,
0: if they could only learn how to pitch.
1: Right, if that comes around, everybody's in trouble. That's Mike. I'm Chip. This is Drinking Texas Nights.
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0: Randy Travis, 1982. That was a hell of a year, by the way. You know what I don't know is who wrote that song.
1: But it wasn't me.
0: It wasn't me. And you know how we know is that we get no royalties from it.
1: Well, true story. But
0: I've got a story about a song that made its royalties from not from being covered by other artists, but from something else completely. I'll tell you about that at the next break. First, Tristan Roberson, I Can't Get Over You.

0: That's John Pardee. Heartache Medication right here on Drinking Texas Nights. Mike.
1: Yes.
0: What's this royalty thing that you were talking about?
1: All right. Well, so here is the thing. People think that the musicians, songwriters, people who write songs and sing them, that they make their money from singing. They don't. They make their money from writing the songs.
0: Right.
1: Artists tend to make their money from touring. Songwriters make their money from people covering their songs.
0: Yes.
1: The song, very famous song from the 70s, Take Me to the River.
0: Take me to the river.
1: Drop me in the water. Yeah. Written by Al Green and a co-writer. Was a big hit.
0: Oh, go ahead.
1: Was a big, big hit. They didn't release it. It was covered by Sly Johnson, who did sort of a harmonica thing. It was covered by Foghat, who had a big rock and roll hit with it. It was covered by the Talking Heads, who had a really big new wave hit with it. So they got paid at least three times in the 70s. That's not where all their money came from. Al Green said recently.
0: I have an idea where it came from.
1: Do you know where most of the money came from for that song?
0: Was it that Talking Fish?
1: It was.
0: Oh my gosh.
1: He said it was a very big song for them, and they made a lot of money, but most of the money came from Big Mouth Billy Bass.
0: Yeah. As soon as you said the song, I was like, that's where I thought of.
1: And that was it. I missed that craze. I remember when Big Mouth Billy Bass came out and the commercials on TV, and I thought, that is really cool. Oddly enough, I go, that's really kind of cool.
0: Yeah.
1: This was one of the first like for your house animatronic things I'd ever seen. Never got one.
0: No.
1: You know, I'm not a fisherman. That story's been told.
0: Yeah.
1: But yeah, just, you know, it was cute, and I didn't realize how big that was. They sold a couple million units the first year.
0: Holy crap.
1: And it's that's years now. That's decades now that's been out. And it keeps getting revived. Was it a Super Bowl commercial this year where the kid takes the fish off the wall and sets it free?
0: Yep.
1: Sets it in the river.
0: Oh my gosh. But that's insane. I didn't think about royalties off that.
1: Yeah, it's crazy. And that song keeps giving, because

0: Big Mouth Billy Bass. Yeah. Anyway, I saw that and I'm like, okay, I've got to tell that story. And now we have got to write a song.
1: For fish.
0: Whatever. It can be a talking armadillo.
1: I don't give a crap. Yeah. Hey, that's Mike. I'm Chip. This is Drinking Texas Nights.
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0: That's Hudson Westbrook. Painted you pretty right here on Drinking Texas Nights. And Mike, apparently you think I don't have enough jobs.
1: Well, I was talking to your mom and she doesn't think you actually have a job.
0: Oh, you can tell me about the one you want me to apply for right after Chris Young, Neon.

0: 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It is a Whiskey Wednesday.
1: Boop, boop.
0: And I'm going to say this Cuervito may have loosened up my tongue a little bit, so I'm going to go ahead and get through this story. If you were listening a minute ago, I don't know if you understood the whole Chip's mom reference, but she absolutely does not believe that he's on the radio.
1: No, she doesn't.
0: And she doesn't think he actually works for a living.
1: No, she doesn't. God bless.
0: Which is funny to me because I don't. I have a job. I work 2 days a week if I feel like it.
1: Yeah.
0: Chip, on the other hand, has what? Three jobs. And works every damn day.
1: Yeah.
0: Not that hard.
1: I mean, if I take that pill.
0: Okay. Sometimes he works awful hard. But I found one that I think you might be interested in just adding. It's just extra money, and okay. I don't think it takes any more time out of your day. It's a company called Joy AI. Joy, J-O-I,
1: uh-huh.
0: A-I.
1: Okay.
0: They are paying people $2,000 a month to masturbate.
1: I'm in.
0: There you go. Wait, you don't want to hear anything else? Nope. Don't need anything else. Nope. Okay. Yeah, nope. That is what I said.
1: I mean, I do that for free.
0: It's an AI company. It's a startup, and they're hiring 10 masturbation consultants to test a feature called daily guided masturbation.
1: I'm in.
0: It is what you think it is.
1: I'm in.
0: Because you know some of these startups have like sleep apps where you listen to something help you fall asleep, or you listen to something that'll help you study. This will help you
1: finish.
0: Yes.
1: What you started. I am completely in.
0: It uses a mood-matched AI voice in sessions to guide users through the experience. Participants would document how regular use affects stress, sleep, mood.
1: 100% in.
0: Confidence.
1: And they're going to pay me for this?
0: $2,000 a month.
1: I'm so in. I am so in.
0: All the qualifications is you have to be 18 or older.
1: I'm in.
0: And a resident of the United States or United Kingdom.
1: I am in. You tell me where to sign up for this shit, and I'm signing up tomorrow. No. Good Lord.
0: All right. See, it says the campaign is intended to collect product feedback while drawing attention.
1: I'll send them product, too.
0: AI's growing role in sexual wellness and digital intimacy. Digital intimacy.
1: Uh-huh.
0: That might be a trivia team name. We might have to hold on to that one.
1: Yep. I am so in on this.
0: All you got to do is submit.
1: You already signed up, didn't you?
0: Like, first off, they don't tell you how you get rejected. Now, the link did not come with a apply here. Just look up Joy AI online.
1: I'm already applying.
0: And Godspeed.
1: That's Mike. I'm Chip. 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

That's today's Lonely Fool by Tracy Lawrence right here on Drinking Texas Nights. 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

0: Keith Whitley. It Ain't Nothing. And I think that's a great song to lead me into this next little bit that I have here. It Ain't Nothing.
1: Well, we'll talk about that after this next song.
0: Oh, you know what? Okay, how about this song? Little Silverado with Highwayman.

0: That's Casey Musgraves. Merry-go-round right here on Drinking Texas Nights. We slipped an extra song in there for you. But Mike, you had something you were all excited to talk about.
1: I was. It's something that I had always kind of believed, but you know, I'm not one to go for conspiracy theories, so I wasn't going to yell about it. I wasn't going to say, hey, this is not what you think it is. Turns out it's what I thought it was. It's not what you think it is. I have found three buttons that you see out in public.
0: I only know of one. She's up in St. Louis.
1: We love buttons.
0: Yeah.
1: No, three buttons that you find out in public every day if you look for them that don't do a damn thing.
0: Is it the crosswalk?
1: Yes. So first off, it's the crosswalk. First off, it's a crosswalk because there's a button there. You press it and you wait. You think, and then someone will come up behind you and press it, right? Like you didn't. And then someone will come up behind them and just jam, right. Press it. Okay. So first off, traffic lights are set for the traffic of the day.
0: Right.
1: So if you press a crosswalk button during the day, it doesn't do anything because the traffic patterns are such that the lights,
0: right,
1: they change at a time to keep traffic moving at its optimum pace.
0: And the crosswalks adjust to them.
1: To them, right. Yeah. And so the button is just there to make you feel better. Mm-hmm. Now, at night, especially in smaller towns, the crosswalk buttons do operate because otherwise the lights just stay. They don't change.
0: No, honestly, if you got half a brain, you know how to walk across the street without the stupid crosswalks.
1: Oh, see? Now you're talking.
0: I know.
1: Now you're talking about breaking a law.
0: I'm not breaking the law. I'm not.
1: Okay.
0: Go ahead.
1: But anyway, so if you're up there and you're tapping on a button and wondering why it won't change, because that button's not connected to anything during daylight hours. So that's number awesome. One. Number one. Number two, the closed door buttons on the elevators do not do anything. Now, there's a reason for that. I think maybe initially when they put those buttons in there, they did. You could get in, hit the closed door button, it would close, and you would go. Well, you might notice that it doesn't seem to react real quickly. That's because ever since the Americans with Disabilities Act, the ADA, the doors must stay open for a specified time.

0: to those.
1: Oh yeah.
0: It makes, now, you know, at first they didn't have them out there, and they would get complaints about the, you know, so they came in and they installed all these switches where the general staff is working, and they can adjust them, and it eliminated the complaints.
1: Oh.
0: But it does not affect the temperature.
1: God, I love that. I love that because I work at Dell at my normal job. Mm-hmm. People are constantly complaining about somebody going and messing with the thermostat.
0: It matters not.
1: Oh, I love it. God bless. That makes me so happy.
0: See, I hope we made y'all just a little smarter.
1: Yeah. Hey, that's Mike. I'm Chip. This is Drinking Texas Nights.
2: 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Finally out of Scotty and Amber's hair. And heartily endorsed by Rita Ballou. As long as they stay out of her time slot. The boys are bringing you Austin's best country.
3: And drinks.
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2: Did you just say burp?
3: No.
4: Coke.

That's Josh Abbott, Baron with Selfish, right here on Drinking Texas Nights. Stick around. Mike's going to tell us what happened this day in history right after Miranda Lambert's Heart Like Mine.

0: Lambert on Drinking Texas Nights. It is a Whiskey Wednesday. Yeah, that's a good sound to hear if you're having whiskey, is Miranda Lambert.
1: And you know we love whiskey. You know what else I love?
0: What?
1: Knowing what happened this day in history.
0: Well, today was a very good day.
1: Was it?
0: I'll tell you. I've got three of them for you.
1: Okay.
0: And they're all huge. I don't even know which is the most famous. I'm going to start with the oldest. On this date, in 1937, the Golden Gate Bridge, I'm talking about San Francisco.
1: Yes.
0: George Strait might have sold that to somebody at one time or another.
1: I bought it. Wait, it's in San Francisco?
0: Yes.
1: I thought it was in Arizona.
0: Well, you can move it to Arizona. It opened to pedestrian traffic. It was pedestrian day.
1: Mm-hmm.
0: Ooh,
1: what's tomorrow going to be?
0: So roughly 200,000 people walked, ran, roller skated, and unicycled across the Golden Gate Bridge when it opened on this day in 1937. Now, the following day, President Roosevelt, Franklin Roosevelt, pressed a telegraph key from the White House to signal the official opening of the bridge to the entire world, and that's when traffic started across it.
1: Yeah.
0: It's still going on. I saw that bridge took a lot of damage in Monsters versus Aliens.
1: Yeah.
0: And also in Pacific Rim?
1: Mm-hmm. You know that they are continuously painting that bridge.
0: Oh, yes.
1: Once they get to one side and finish painting it, they have to go back and paint it.
0: They have to start over. Yeah. It's enormous. You ever been on it?
1: No. I don't go to San Francisco.
0: I've driven across it. Well, I used to cover the...
1: You used to have your parties there.
0: I used to cover the San Francisco 49ers back in the day.
1: Sure.
0: Back when Joe Montana was still playing.
1: That's what we're going to go with. Anyway, what's next?
0: On the state, 1949, unemployed, 22-year-old model actress Marilyn Monroe got $50 for posing nude for a Los Angeles photographer laying against a red velvet backdrop.
1: Mm-hmm.
0: This picture will go on to become the most famous calendar photo in history and the principal attraction, the centerfold of the very first Playboy magazine.
1: I definitely did not see that one.
0: She got $50 for the session. She didn't want to do nudes, but she needed the money.
1: Yep.
0: And
1: Did she also get a flask of Crown? $50 in a flask of Crown?
0: I believe so.
1: Okay.
0: Still getting royalties for writing that one.
1: Nice.
0: and that's all she ever got was the $50.
1: Yeah.
0: Because she had to sign a release. So it gave the photographer the...
1: Somebody's a genius.
0: I know. So it gave the photographer the rights.
1: Number one, to get her to pose naked. Number two, to... Now, $50 back then was like a million today.
0: Well, yeah, it was a lot. I mean, she bought a house and a car.
1: Uh-huh.
0: A mansion only got. let's see. Finally, on this date, 1982, MCA Records released Foolhearted Memory. You know that song.
1: Your Foolhearted Memory.
0: Yeah, written by Brian Hill and Blake Mevis.
1: Wait patiently.
0: Sung by George Strait. It gave George Strait his very first number one single.
1: Oh, nice.
0: That was
1: the only one he ever had, right?
0: No. How many has he had? Over 60.
1: Yeah, a lot.
0: A lot.
1: A lot, a lot.
0: A lot.
1: Yeah.
0: Mm-hmm.
1: That's it?
0: Yeah, that's it.
1: I mean, well, that's enough. I'm just asking.
0: That song was included in the soundtrack of the feature film The Soldier, and it won the ASCAP Award for being the most performed country song of 1982.
1: Sweet. Yeah, that's Mike. I'm Chip. We'll be right back.
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0: out of five dentists agree. Listening to Drinking Texas Night with Chip and Mike can lead to bigger, brighter smiles. 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

0: It's old Waylon telling us something we already knew. I've always been crazy.
1: Yep.
0: you didn't have to agree so quickly. Next, brand new William Clark Green, Stubborn and Remains.

0: That's George Strait Unwound right here on Drinking Texas Nights. Mike,
1: yo,
0: it is the last break of the last hour on this Whiskey Wednesday. You, my friend, owe me some birthdays.
1: Well, lucky for you, I've got a few. I'm going to go from youngest to oldest, a little different this time.
0: Okay.
1: So born this date, 1964. Ooh, that makes him my age. Comedian Adam Carolla.
0: Oh, okay.
1: So I love. Have you been following him at all?
0: No, not recently.
1: I discovered Adam Carolla when he and Jimmy Kimmel did The Man Show, which was pure genius, right. By the way, before Kimmel went absolutely off the deep end.
0: Yeah.
1: And Carolla, he does a lot of stand up and he's good, and he does a podcast now that's almost as good as ours. But he did a movie in the early 2000s called The Hammer.
0: Yes.
1: Greatness.
0: Mm-hmm.
1: Absolutely greatness. So, he wrote it. He stars in it. It's one of the funniest movies that you've never heard of. You've got to see. Let's see. Born this date, 1939. I can't believe we hadn't mentioned this before. We did mention it on our podcast, the Drinking Texas Radio Show, earlier tonight. Don Williams.
0: Oh, yes.
1: Yeah, the voice.
0: Mm-hmm.
1: The gentleman of country music.
0: Out of Tulsa, right? Out of Oklahoma.
1: Out of Oklahoma. Well, actually, he was born in Texas, but yeah, he was raised in Oklahoma.
0: There you go.
1: Let's see. Born this date. I'm going Hollywood here. Born this date, 1922. Christopher Lee.
0: Christopher Lee.
1: Yeah, he was Dracula for a while.
0: Oh, yes.
1: He was Saruman.
0: Uh-huh.
1: He was Count Dooku. In the Star Wars?
0: Yes.
1: Yeah.
0: Oh, I know exactly who you're talking about.
1: One of my favorite bits was when he was doing Lord of the Rings and he was talking to the director, Peter Jackson. He goes, just, you know, imagine stabbing somebody in the back and I want you to make the sound like this. And he goes, have you ever stabbed a man in the back? Do you know what it sounds like when a man's been stabbed in the back? He goes, because I do. So the director kind of left him alone at that point.
0: Yeah.
1: And then finally, I'm going way, way back, but I couldn't not recognize this man, born 1911 on this date, Vincent Price.
0: Oh, okay. The king of the horrors.
1: I know.
0: Horror films.
1: Horror films. Yeah, yes. He was something, man. He was in the very first 3D movie.
0: Mm-hmm.
1: What was that? House of Wax.
0: Yeah.
1: And he did everything creepy and spooky from the 50s, 60s, and 70s, right up until he did the voiceover for Thriller.
0: Thriller for Michael Jackson. Mm-hmm. Yeah. That's awesome, man.
1: That's a good collection right there.
0: That's really good.
1: It's a good day.
0: Yeah.
1: It's funny because I got Vincent Price and Christopher Lee, and then, of course, the man who likes little baby ducks.
0: Right.
1: Yeah.
0: Hey, that's Mike. I'm Chip. This has been Drinking Texas Nights. Thank you for listening. If you're out about, please be safe at home. And as always,
1: stay taxalent, everybody.
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0: 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I'm Rudy Fearless Fernandez, and I'll be with you on Radio Texas Live, playing 5 hours of Texas and Red Dirt from artists like Flatland Cavalry, Zach Top, Pat Green, Jason Bolin and the Stragglers, Braxton Keith, Kevin Fowler, and more. 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
1: And good morning. Don Bitter with your news headlines. Going to start warming up and drying out today through Saturday, with lows around 72 and highs near 90 each day. Now, our next chance of rain comes Sunday night into Monday, but that is only a 20% shot. Reaction continues to come in regarding the runoff races that were decided Tuesday night, most notably the blowout victory by Attorney General Ken Paxton over incumbent John Cornyn for the U.S. Senate. It was historic, as after President Trump's endorsement of Paxton, Cornyn became only the third Texas senator in 100 years to lose a runoff. Now, this race ended up being one of the most expensive primary runoffs in history, with a combined $128 million spent, with around $92 million put forth by Cornyn. Now, all attention going forward is going to be paid to the general election in November, as Democratic candidate James Tallarico, who has been waiting to find out who his opponent might be, will match up with Paxton, as the likely dueling smear campaigns will begin to gear up almost immediately. And more reaction this morning for the other statewide race that's created a lot of attention, and that was U.S. Rep. Chip Roy's attempt to win his party's race for attorney general, the office being vacated by Paxton. Roy was defeated by State Senator Mays Middleton, who spent nearly $17 million on his campaign. Nathan Johnson, a Democratic state senator out of Dallas, will be Middleton's opponent come the fall. In other news, speaking at a cabinet meeting yesterday, President Trump said the Iranians want very much to make a deal, but an agreement has not yet been reached. Earlier in the day, the White House addressed reports of an initial memo of understanding between the U.S. and Tehran, saying that negotiations are proceeding nicely, and only a good deal for the American people and the world will be made, most notably one that will ensure that Iran can never have a nuclear weapon. Now, Iranian state TV has released some details of that memo, but acknowledged that the agreement has not yet been finalized. In state and local news, Governor Abbott yesterday issued a directive reinforcing a freeze on undergraduate tuition and fees at all public institutions of higher education for the upcoming academic year. The freeze applies to all public two-year and four-year institutions, including both general academic and health-related schools. Undergraduate tuition and fees at all Texas public colleges have remained frozen since 2023. Now, state officials have noted that the freeze has been paired with significant state investments intended to offset institutional costs and support affordability. More than $680 million, in fact, was invested by the state in 2023, with $328 million more during 2025. Abbott has indicated he plans to work with the legislature during its next session to extend the freeze indefinitely. And just a reminder that today is the last day of school for AISD, Manor, and a few other districts, with the last day of classes for Leander coming tomorrow. In sports, NBA, while the Knicks wait on who they will play in the finals, the San Antonio Spurs are on the brink of elimination in their series with Oklahoma City. In order to stay alive, they must win Game 6 tonight in the Alamo City in order to force a deciding Game 7, which would be Saturday night in OKC. In Texas softball, the Longhorns' opening game of their attempt to repeat as national champions is this afternoon. As the Women's College World Series commences, their opponent will be the Tennessee Volunteers with a 1:30 first pitch. And the baseball team is hosting an NCAA regional with their first game tomorrow at noon against Holy Cross at the Dish. And in Major League Baseball, the highly entertaining series between Houston and Texas will conclude tonight, beginning at 7:05 from Arlington.
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0: Wild Horses, Garth Brooks. First song of the day there. It's a morning show. Scotty and Rita, brought to you by Kalahari. Where are the bodies at, Garth? Huh?
1: It's funny because what y'all don't know is before we went on the air, we had a whole little conversation about when did Garth become such a serial killer? Oh. I think that's all because of Tom Segura.
0: It is. Well, and it became a joke with Tom Segura. But now I'm seeing these TikTok videos where they're like, they're trying to be datelines, like the first case of Garth Brooks being a murderer happened this day on this mother disappeared after a Garth Brooks concert and she was never seen again. And then does these dot yarn map of all the concerts Garth Brooks played, and every city that Garth played, there was a murder. What? A murder in a city that Garth Brooks played in? And then, you know, that time he played at Lady Bird Lake, and look at all these murders at Lady Bird Lake. Garth must be coming back and murdering gay guys at Lady Bird Lake. What is going on here? And these guys on TikTok just look at the camera like they're your buddy. What's his name from Dateline?
1: Keith Morrison.
0: I'm Keith Morrison and Garth Brooks.
1: So, you know, yeah. If Garth, I think he's a funny guy. I think he's got a sense of humor.
0: I think he does.
1: He should lean into this. He should be doing fake video conversations 100%. With Keith Morrison. But you know what? I think he's not, I don't think he likes it. Like, I think he really doesn't like it at all.
0: He's media savvy enough.
1: Maybe it's his ego, though.
0: Yeah, it's just kind of like us. He's media savvy enough where you don't delete those comments. You don't. Because he's actually running from it.
1: Because there's millions.
0: Well, there are millions. But when you do post one and he sees it, and he is so savvy with the way the media works. But I'm seeing more and more lately, and maybe it's just my algorithm, because I looked at one of them, but they are so in-depth and so serious, and they're listing names, and, you know, it's got this connection of every time. It's like, dude, the guy only plays concerts in cities with, like, maybe 100,000-plus people. And
1: yeah, there's going to be murders.
0: There's going to be murders there. And, I mean, are they all the same? Are they all the same night? No, they're not even the same night. And it's just funny because Tom Segura started that. And where are the bodies at, Garth? And it just became like a guy that worked here for a while was 21 years old. And it was the funny thing to do in their generation. And Rita even mentioned this off the air before we went on, is the kids these days don't realize what an icon he is and how cool he is. He's kind of just kind of an old has-been to these guys. And mm-hmm. and we're like, we grew up with this guy, and he is a megastar.
1: He changed country music.
0: And is he weird?
1: He changed music. He was the Taylor Swift of our time.
0: Before Taylor Swift. He was before even Shania. But is he weird? Yes, he is weird as hell.
1: A weirdo. Yeah, yeah.
0: And did he have sexual relations with that woman that he works with? Yes.
1: Probably.
0: And I even saw something two nights ago that he and Trisha are splitting up, and it was like a breaking news. Like that, it's clickbait on TikTok. But it is so funny because people fall for it, and I see it, and it almost makes me mad because people are so stupid to fall for that stuff. But anybody will post anything for clickbait. So it is, it's just funny because Garth, Chris Gaines, Garth retiring, and his 2-year-old daughter told him to retire, and he went on the Tonight Show and talked about it. And Garth Brooks just being a weirdo is accurate. But is he a murderer?
1: No.
0: You decide. I'm Keith Morrison for Coke Radio.
1: Or is he?
0: Or is he? Dun, dun, dun. I wish I had that Law and Order sound. But so good morning to everybody except.
1: Good morning.
0: I had a good morning last night to everybody except. Now I can't remember what it was. But.
1: I remember. I just won't say it on the radio.
0: Well, that's what I woke up to this morning an hour ago. So let's just say tonight, it's a big one at Backport Social. Doors open, well, all day, I guess. I don't know what time they open. They open for lunch.
1: Yeah, I don't think there. You know what? I don't think there are doors.
0: No, actually, there are doors. There's a fence. The fence opens. Whenever they open it. But well, I'll be there about 7:30 tonight. And on stage at 8:00 is Gunnar Latham, and this is a big one. And he's been in headlines recently, so I doubt we'll be able to buy him a shot tonight. But you never know, because usually,
1: oh really?
0: I think that there were some issues, but we'll have to do some checking on that. But
1: yeah,
0: it's going to be a party at Backport Social, because it always is every week. Of course, last week got rained out at the last minute, and that sucked because I really wanted to see that Presley Hale girl. She is. I heard a lot about her. I haven't seen her live yet, but everybody was talking about what a cool, up and coming girl she is. But she'll be back, I'm sure. But yeah, tonight on stage, Gunnar Latham. And then Rita just mentioned we've got 1 month left on our calendar and they're booked all the way through the end of the year, but we need to start announcing the next round. And I'm not sure when we're going to do that, but I will tell you July 2nd. I know that one.
1: Pappy and the Smear.
0: Logan Papp and the Nepo Babies. Oh, did I tell you, Rita?
1: His mom.
0: His mom walked up to me and whispered in my ears, goes, I love the Nepo Babies.
1: Yeah, I think there's a t-shirt opportunity there.
0: She might have had a cocktail or two at the lake before the concert, but it was pretty funny. And the fact that she, you know, I was like, I didn't, you know, and Pappy and the Smears, because that's their last name is Papp. And I didn't know if, you know, that would offend her or something, but I'm sure she's heard that before.
1: As someone who grew up as Crystal Cox, she's heard it before.
0: Oh, I mean, kids.
1: Probably the entire year of seventh grade.
0: Sorry, I had to take a drink of my water.
1: No. I just want to say that I'm trying to make something happen. I've been trying for months to make it happen.
0: Make it happen.
1: I think I'm the only person who says it. But whenever I talk about the Back Porch Social on my show, which I do every single day, giving props to whoever's going to be on the stage, I always say, we'll see you on the porch.
0: I like that.
1: I'm trying to shorten it to, like, instead of the Back Porch Social, which sounds kind of formal.
0: Right.
1: We'll see you on the porch.
0: El Porche.
1: I don't think it's taken off.
0: I don't think so, but you could say what I mean. I like it. I think it is kind of cool, but I like that place. We've been going there. We've been doing this since, oh God, over 2 years now, because we started, you know what? I think it's our 2 year anniversary is next week with Back Porch, because we started June 1st, 2024. Our music series, because it was the week after all the fun happened here and everybody left. And then me went to the morning show, and that was 2 years ago next week. So we've been doing this music series there for 2 years, and it's great. It's packed every week and people like going to see, cause it's a great listening room considering it's outside. And I didn't know this cause I hadn't been there in a while until a couple of weeks ago. They've expanded the stage.
1: Oh, really?
0: The stage is bigger.
1: Like more of a full band situation?
0: Right. And a lot of these bands, I'm not sure about Gunnar Latham tonight, but like when Logan Papp and the Nepo Babies play, they're bringing a full band. So it's exciting that the stage is bigger. The crowd seems to me to be getting bigger, but it's a big party and the weather looks like it's going to cooperate today. Because, yeah, last week was just as they say, a turd floater by the time the music series got here last Thursday night. But all the details, always, cokefm.com. And in fact, the whole lineup can be found on our social media pages that goes all the way through the end of June. And who we got next week? I just recorded the spot and now my mind is blank.
1: Next week will be, hold please, I'll look at our preparation sheet.
0: David Lewis. And then Mason Lively, that's a big one, June 11th. And then my birthday party is June 18th for the Huser Brothers. And then Carter Liebrand wraps up June. And then, like I said, July 2nd is Logan Papp and the Nepo Babies, the Dripping Strings, whatever we're going to call them. But do you want to go ahead and just dive off into what has taken all your time the last couple of days?
1: Oh, Scotty, I cannot wait to share this with you because I know you haven't seen the video, but let me give you a little backstory about my latest TikTok obsession.
0: All right.
1: So I'm not sure how she fell in my feed or my, what do they call it? My FYP?
0: Yeah, for your page.
1: My for you page. But I am now fully invested in this lady's legal concerns.
0: Yep.
1: So she is a lady. I'd say she's probably in her mid-30s. And She's like a, I wouldn't call her an influencer, like a fitness inspirational person, because she, and you know what? I don't know how this happened, but she only has one hand. Now, she's got two arms, but like it's amputated. I wouldn't necessarily say at the elbow, but
0: somewhere between the elbow and the wrist is gone.
1: Yeah. I don't know if it was something that she was born with or she had an accident. I don't know. I should probably know that. But here's what's so funny. She's missing her right hand. So all this started whenever she came online and she goes, y'all aren't going to believe what happened to me today. And she said, I was pulled over in a distracted driving sting operation.
0: Yep.
1: And the cop wrote me a ticket for having a cellular device in my right hand.
0: Right.
1: And then immediately she shows the stump. And it's just like,
0: there ain't no hand there.
1: There's no hand. How did this happen? And of course, that, and she's real funny. And so she's real dry. But the video got lots of traction. And so we've been following along, like I said, with her legal journey, because she had to
0: journey.
1: You know, she her journey. So like she's done videos about, look, I had to go to court today and I had to plead not guilty. You know, this is all over a traffic ticket. Not even like a, is it a moving violation? I don't know. You know, this is not like a serious court right. case. It's a traffic ticket. But the way she's kind of blown it up has been so funny. So she went to court yesterday, but before she went to court, she was able to get a hold of the body cam footage from
0: the police officer.
1: Oh, stop it. They sent it to her. And I have to say, I love me some police officers. Y'all are heroes, and I stand behind you. I'm back in that blue. If you're good, if you're good blue, if you're bad blue, no.
0: No.
1: And I'm not saying he's bad blue. I'm saying he is an absolute egomaniac jerk.
0: Oh, really?
1: And but I will, I'll admit whenever he, you know what, we're going to let it play. We'll let her tell the story and then I'll give you my full breakdown. But Scotty, it's really important when we play this audio that you watch the video, because there is a point in this video that I fell on the floor laughing. Fell on the floor laughing.
0: All right.
1: So funny.
0: Are we ready? And how long is this video?
1: Oh, I don't know, like a minute.
0: Okay, perfect. Here we go. And here we go. It's going to take a second to load, of course, because I have to turn the volume on.
2: Device in our right hand, but they just sent me the body cam footage, so I thought you guys might like a little treat before tomorrow.
3: Just spit that body on. Your license, you can.
4: Maybe it's different because
1: this is the cop and another cop getting out of the car, right, walking to her.
0: It's a body cam.
5: Hello, ma'am. Hey, good morning. I'm Deputy Gonzalez with the Pampas County Sheriff's Office. Recently, you're being pulled over in the city of Lake Worth. Today, we're doing an operation for distracted driver, and you drove past me holding the phone with your right hand, manipulating that phone. I mean, I saw you with the phone in your hand.
1: She shows the stump.
2: Oh, so you want to just call this a day?
5: I don't want to call it a day. You had a hand up manipulating.
2: You just said
5: the phone.
2: My right hand.
5: Well, I thought I saw you with your right hand. You
2: so
5: had
2: you
5: a hand
2: didn't.
5: Up. The right hand. I saw you manipulate.
2: So you didn't.
0: Oh, no, don't
5: the
0: do that.
5: Right hand, perhaps not, right?
2: But I saw you. You didn't see me with my right
5: okay,
2: hand.
5: Okay, so are you saying
2: that you saw me with my right
5: I know
2: right
5: what
2: hand.
5: I just said. I know what I just said. I'm asking you now. Did you or not have your phone on your hand?
2: I did not.
5: You did not have your phone on your
2: I
5: hand?
2: I did not.
5: Hand to God, you did not have your phone on
0: your hand. What hand to God?
2: Hand to God.
5: The other hand to God, you did not have your phone on your hand.
2: Hand to God.
5: Cool. You have your driver's license, registration,
2: yes,
5: and insurance with you.
0: Wow. Okay.
1: Whatever. He goes, hand to God. And she goes, hand to God.
0: Her hand goes
1: up the stump.
0: Her hand goes straight up. The funniest part was when he walks up to the car. And look, I know this is radio, but we're talking about video here. When he walks up to the car, he goes, ma'am, we saw you using a device in your right hand. She slowly lifts up her right arm to show the stump. And the cop,
1: can we just call this a
0: the cop is undeterred, because the cop thinks he saw her with something. And he's trying to be polite, but you know,
1: trying to be polite.
0: Well, you know, in his mind, he's like, crap.
1: He's like, they're going to give me so much problems with this bag at the station.
0: This is going to be, I'm going famous now, but it's Lake Worth, Florida. So Florida woman.
1: Florida.
0: Now, I've
1: Florida
0: got a question.
1: Woman.
0: I have a question.
1: Okay.
0: Does she have one of those devices like the drummer for Flatland Cavalry that she can like strap on? Does she have a strap on?
1: A lot of people have asked that question on her social media. She's like, no, y'all, I did not have the phone in my hand. I didn't have the phone anywhere. Like, he probably just saw the stump.
0: Yeah. And that is too funny, because just every time she raised up her arm, it's like, there ain't no hand there, guy. And he kept saying, I saw you holding something in your right hand.
1: You're
0: and she's like,
1: your phone.
0: No hand here. Hand to God.
1: What do you say, hand to God, on a traffic stop? Why do I need to swear to God during my traffic stop?
0: Does this reek at all of maybe a setup or something?
1: No, I'm telling you, only because I followed it for so long.
0: Yeah,
1: and she would record the phone calls of her calling the
0: right
1: the courthouse and stuff. But I do have an update.
0: Oh well, you know what? Save it for one second, because we are up against a break.
1: Okay.
0: So save your update. We'll be right back in less than, well, about 5 minutes with the update of the woman, the one-armed woman in Florida. It's the morning show on Cook Radio.
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0: Cody Johnson, Till You Can't. Morning show, Coke Radio. Tonight, Back Porch Social, Gunnar Latham on stage 8 to 10. I might even be at this one.
1: Look at you. It's a Scotty Bennett appearance.
0: It's
1: a,
0: yeah.
1: Did they pay you?
0: No, I don't get an appearance fee.
1: You don't get appearance fee?
0: No. No, they don't. They don't know. Nothing. I do. I get a $50 bar tab. But two drinks later, that's gone.
1: With your high dollar booze.
0: Well, not really high dollar booze. But anyway, so we were talking about the lady, the case of the woman with one arm or one hand.
1: Well, I haven't seen her official update on her TikTok page yet. But according to some news channel in Florida that picked it up, the case was dropped. Dismissed, thrown out. She didn't even have to go to court. I know what happened. This just got picked up nationally and was all over the place on social media. And the judge was like, "Nah, dude."
0: Well, it's just going to make a laughing stock of the police department and the judge if they could pursue this. But she obviously had nothing in her hand.
1: I wouldn't necessarily say she had attitude, but I think she was a little taken aback whenever he said, "I saw you with the device in your right hand." And then she slowly is like, "Can we just call this
0: you
1: a
0: just
1: day?"
0: Slowly see the arm rise up with no hand on it.
1: And then he was like, I think that kind of maybe hurt his little cop ego a little bit when he's like, "We're not going to call this a day." No, all he had to say was, "My bad, ma'am. Have a good day."
0: And then when he said, "Hand to God," and she raises her hand, it was like made for social media. That body cam footage was made for social media.
1: Oh, it's funny.
0: So everything was thrown out. All was filed. And turns out maybe she was fleeing the scene of a meth lab. It's Florida, after all. Maybe
1: you never know.
0: Maybe she was doing other things. And we still don't know what happened to her hand. But so all is good that ends well. Or all is well that ends well. All is good that ends well. I'm mixing my metaphors. What is this story you posted here about taco robots and Hutto?
1: Oh, let me get this. Let me get this for you. I got this in the middle of the night. Somebody had tagged me on Facebook. And I was like, what is this about? And the person who tagged me thinks that I still live in Hutto.
0: Yeah.
1: Okay, here we go. These are so adorable. If you have a chance, I know, well, you can, and so can our listeners. Go to my Facebook page, because like I said, somebody tagged me in the picture, because they're so adorable. It basically looks like a cooler, like a Yeti cooler, with eyeballs and a flag on wheels.
0: Eyeballs and a flag on wheels.
1: It looks like a happy little robot on wheels. There's something on the top of it. I'm not really sure what that is. But anyway, here's an explanation of the bots. There was a large crowd gathered around the grocery entrance at the Hutto HEB this morning. I asked a manager what was going on. And then he had to say, "They're taco bots. They are taco bots that will bring fresh tacos." They will bring fresh tacos to the store from the True Texas Tacos that's inside the HEB gas station in front of the stores. He says that they will bring fresh tacos several times a day to the store so people can order at a kiosk within the store. And so I guess if you're shopping and you're hungry and you want a little taco, or maybe you're taking tacos home, these cute little robots will just drop them off.
0: Now I want a taco. I'm looking at the picture, and it looks okay. There's two robots in this little cubbyhole outside of HEB, and this cubbyhole looks like right near where we broadcasted live for Coke Fest one year, because remember they were outside for one of those. But it looks like a Yeti cooler painted red with eyeballs on one end and wheels on it. It looks like a Yeti cooler on wheels with a flag. And I guess they open up the cooler and they put the tacos in, and it goes inside. It's funny because when I was at Choctaw for Randy Rogers Band the other week, they have a restaurant called The League, which we have here in Austin, all over the place. There's one in Dripping Springs. There's one in Cedar Park. They're all over the place. But there's a restaurant called The League there, same owners. And I was sitting in my scooter watching whatever was on TV. I think it was baseball playoffs or something. And I look behind me, and there's a robot. They have a food delivery robot at the League at Choctaw, and I was blocking its way. And
1: is it mad?
0: It was it parked behind me and said, "Excuse me. Excuse me. Excuse me. Excuse me." I was blocking the path, and so the robot couldn't get to where it was going. But they had
1: you were a fire hazard and a robot hazard.
0: I was a robot hazard, but I was good. I had looked at it. And I said, "Would you like to race?" And it didn't have any reply. And then it accused me of using a phone in my right hand. But I was blocking the robot. I was like, "Okay, Mr. Robot, if you're so smart, why can't you just go around me?" But apparently, I was in its path in my scooter. So excuse me. But yeah, if you go to the league at Choctaw in Durant, Oklahoma, right next to the poker room, there's the league. Your food may well be delivered by a robot. So that's all I got.
1: Yeah, and if you're at the HEB and you want a taco, just call.
0: I want a taco now. Will that robot drive its ass over here?
1: No, but DoorDash will.
0: DoorDash. I told you we have a DoorDash problem, right?
1: Yeah, you told me you ordered 9 times over the weekend.
0: Between Friday, actually, I wasn't here Friday, but between Saturday, Sunday, and Monday. And it may just be condensed to like Sunday and Monday. I did 3 times at least Sunday and 3 times Monday. Because also, Kelly and I got a hankering for ice cream Monday night. And so I ordered Sonic ice cream via DoorDash because this is how lazy we were. We did not want to get off the couch. And the first order.
1: But is it milk by the time you get it?
0: No, it wasn't bad at all.
1: Okay.
0: Because our Sonic's not too far away, but it was Memorial Day. And I'm wondering if there was a problem at our Sonic because I ordered it and it said it would be delivered in like 18 minutes. So I'm like, all right. So, you know, me, I'm watching it and it said the Dasher is at Sonic. And then I'm waiting. 10 minutes later, I finally text the Dasher and I said, "Is there a problem at Sonic?" And he goes, "The food is not out yet." And it translated. So I'm like, okay, whatever. 10 minutes more later goes by and the Dasher cancels the order.
1: Oh.
0: And I'm like, okay.
1: How does that happen? What does that mean?
0: Is that like? It said due to problem at restaurant. And I'm not sure what that meant in this exact case.
1: The ice machine.
0: Yeah,
1: his ice cream machine's broken.
0: Either I pissed off the Dasher by asking what's going on at Sonic, or something happened, and then I said screw this. So I did an immediate reorder, and it popped it to a different Sonic, the one north of us, which is just about a minute further. And there's one on University that's about a minute further than the one on Grimes, and it popped it there immediately. So I'm curious if that Sonic was maybe closed or closing down because it's Memorial Day.
1: Oh, maybe, perhaps.
0: But so then the ice cream arrived, but it took literally an hour for this process to get ice cream. And by that time, it was way too late. We should have been eating ice cream that close to bedtime because I shouldn't be eating ice cream anytime because I'm partially lactose intolerant. But when I said, "Hey, how does ice cream sound?" She's like, "Yes, definitely." So we don't do that very often with ice cream. But yeah, DoorDash is becoming a problem around here because it's just so easy. And we do the Dash Pass. So technically we save those fees.
1: The Dash Pass?
0: Yeah, it's like
1: Is that like a VIP club or
0: yeah,
1: something?
0: Yeah, it's like $9.99 a month. I'm Onyx on the Dash Pass or whatever.
1: You ought to be.
0: But it supposedly saves a little money. But what you don't realize is all the restaurants hike their prices up a little bit. And then you still get fees. And you still have to pay the Dasher. Because I was even using like HEB, I was doing curbside, and for a while, I even got lazy with that and had the groceries delivered. But when you consider you're doing $150 worth of groceries, which is, you know, that's actually kind of small for, a grocery order, and you do a delivery, you're still tipping the delivery driver on 20% if you have it set up that way. And you could also adjust it, but you know, I think the standard is 20% for delivery. So if you do $150, that's a $30 delivery tip on top of your actual groceries.
1: Wow.
0: Yeah.
1: Wow. That's a whole other sack of groceries.
0: And it comes through Favor, so there's a fee there too. So I went back to just picking it up.
1: That's rich people.
0: Yeah, I went back to picking it up at HEB. In fact, I did an order yesterday, but it is, it makes it so easy. And it's hard for me to get around. Look, I ain't going to lie. But it makes it so much easier to just have that food dropped off on your porch and not have to leave. And plus, When I leave, I dawdle and I go run errands and do stuff and I don't come back for a couple hours. And it's like, you know, it's just so easy to be working and have it delivered and it's right here for you. But I've got to curtail that a little bit because I don't even want to know what I spend on DoorDash each month. On that note, we got a break so I can order DoorDash. It's the morning show. We'll be right back. Coke Radio.
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9: Woohoo!
0: Gunnar Latham on stage tonight, Backport Social. Going to be a big one. Be there. He goes on stage at 8. So Rita was telling me at the break. And I remembered who I was going to say good morning to everybody except, but I can't say it on the radio. Damn it. I should have told you at the break.
1: You were supposed to tell me something else at the break, but I forgot to remind you.
0: Because we have our secret show, y'all.
1: Yeah.
0: Don't forget.
1: Within the show.
0: The secret show between the breaks. Just a little reminder, tomorrow morning, we have a special guest joining us. And it's going to be every Friday from, the 6 to 9, every fun Friday. Michelle Lewis will be joining us. And we're excited about that because basically it's going to be Michelle and Rita give Scotty shit for the whole morning show.
1: You know what? That should be the name of the segment.
0: It really should be.
1: Scotty shit.
0: Scotty gets blanked all morning long on Fridays. It's not fun Friday. It's FU Friday, Scotty. But yeah.
1: Put the FU in fun.
0: That's right. But y'all definitely need to tune in. And we'll post it to the podcast as well. But Friday mornings, 6 to 9 a.m., it's now, instead of Wednesday's Child, it's Friday's Child with Michelle Lewis. And I'm excited about that because she and I have known each other for a long time. You know, met her a long time ago. And y'all talk on your own. And she's a family friend, but she's very funny. She's got a podcast in Dripping Springs called Mallet and Michelle on Dripping Springs. And it's very localized about Dripping Springs. And she's got a great sense of humor. But usually, I'm the butt of it. So, we'll see how this goes.
1: Do you think your ego could handle it?
0: Oh, I'm not worried about that.
1: Do we need a code word if we've gone too far?
0: Never. Farfanugan. Okay. If I say Farfanugan, that means you've gone too far.
1: You've gone too far.
0: That's
1: okay.
0: Right. We have a safe word. But you were telling me at the break also that you started watching Dutton Ranch. And that's okay. on our list of stuff to watch. And I was... It's kind of like Your Friends and Neighbors. I was waiting for that whole season to get done so we could just binge it. And now that that's done, we're going to try to binge it soon. But with Dutton Ranch, they've only dropped 2 episodes, right? Or are they on the third now?
1: Three,
0: okay.
1: Three.
0: So tell me about it.
1: Okay, so there has just been a hole in my heart. Something's been missing in my life since Landman.
0: Is it Beth?
1: It's not Beth. I think it's just really over the top, cornball, cheesy, dramatic, ridiculous television. Like I want something that I can bond with. That I didn't hate watch Landman. Yeah. No, it was the opposite of a hate watch. Like that was our Sunday donuts and bonding time. But we haven't had that since the end of Landman. So I did text my husband because I watched one episode of the Dutton Ranch last night, and I texted him at like he's in Austin, and I texted him probably 4 hours after he went to bed, and I was like, whatever you do, you've got to watch the first episode of Landman, because I'm not going to watch episode 2 until we can watch it together, because this is going to be our new bonding experience, you know. And of course, crickets, because he was sound asleep and I got up at 5 o'clock in the morning. But I watched it last night, y'all, and I have thoughts. Now, please realize, I bailed on Yellowstone.
0: And well, it was outdoors.
1: It was outdoors. I liked it. I did, but I bailed for two reasons. The first reason was so many people would die every week. There'd be tens of dead people, and nobody ever went to jail.
0: Everybody went to the train station.
1: Investigated. There would just be like entire shootouts of like dead folks, and nobody would ever do an investigation.
0: Yeah.
1: And so that got a little much, but I can pinpoint you the day that I said, nope, I'm out of here. It was the day when Rip dug up his dead mama to get the ring off of her hand to give it to Beth.
0: Wait a minute. I missed that episode. I don't remember that.
1: He wanted to propose to Beth and he wanted to use his mother's wedding ring. So he dug her up. Dead body, skeletal body. They open it up. You saw the skeleton. He took the ring off her hand. I was like, nah, I'm out.
0: How did I miss that?
1: For no particular reason.
0: Do you think that would have made a bigger splash in my brain? I don't remember that.
1: Oh, yeah. It completely happened. So I did ask the question.
0: It wasn't in Rita's mind at all. It wasn't. It really happened.
1: I was like, that is just Taylor Sheridan. That is a line too far for me. That I can't do it. Okay. That's a bridge too far.
0: All right.
1: And so I completely bailed, but my husband stuck around. And he watched all of the Yellowstones. But like I said, we watched things separately except for certain special shows. And so I don't necessarily know how Yellowstone ended. I know that
0: They killed off Kevin Costner the beginning of the last season. They only did half a season, and it was just not the same without him.
1: Yeah, I had known that, but like I don't know particularly what happened or anything. So I asked the question on Facebook. I said, "Can I just jump into Dutton Ranch without knowing the ending?" And everyone's like, yeah, and they will slowly explain how they got to Texas, because that's the thing. They moved to Texas.
0: And it's like a border town, right?
1: Apparently it's somewhere, it's a make-believe town. It's called El Camino or something, I don't know.
0: And they film it near Fort Worth, don't they?
1: Yes.
0: Near Weatherford, I believe.
1: Yeah, they do a lot of stuff up here.
0: Right.
1: So it's a make-believe town, but they do mention it being by the border. So that's really all I know. I can't really do the landscape. I'm not good at that. So anywho, long story longer, I dive in last night and I'll tell you just a couple things. I don't want to ruin it for anybody, but something tragic happens in Montana and that's why they got to start over. And that's what they do. They buy a Black Angus, 5,000 acre ranch in El Camino.
0: Yeah.
1: And there are some certain villains. One villain is named Will Robb. That's
0: Will
1: two
0: Robb.
1: Words. Will Robb. Now, I'm about Billy Bob. I'm about Peggy Sue. Will Robb. No one is named Will Robb. It's so annoying. Every single time they say Will Robb, my eye twitches. It's so annoying.
0: It's like they threw some names into a dice thing and came out with two names. Oh, Will Robb. Oh.
1: But Will Robb, he belongs to the rich family, which Annette Bening, she's a bad
0: bitch. I didn't know she was in this.
1: Oh, yeah. She plays like a matriarch, and you can tell that she ain't going to put up with no nonsense, especially when Beth Dutton rolls into town. Yeah, you can definitely tell those two. They're not going to be inviting Rip or Beth to any Chamber of Commerce meetings.
0: Damn it.
1: But do you remember the kid, Carter?
0: That they adopted?
1: Yeah, wasn't he like a little kid?
0: He kind of was, but I mean, he's probably early teens now.
1: Okay, well, he grown now. I mean, he looks like a 35-year-old
0: really?
1: Man with a full beard, and he goes to high school.
0: Is it the same kid?
1: I'm not sure, but he's definitely grown up, and I kind of made that joke because I started off on my Facebook. I said, oh, we're going to watch this, and maybe if it's any good, I'll do a recap. I couldn't help myself. I got in the comments and I was live tweeting this entire show. I had so many things to say.
0: Now, Ed Harris is in it. And is he a good guy?
1: I think is he the vet? I think that's,
0: yes,
1: I think he's
0: yes.
1: the vet. He's the best guy.
0: Right. Okay.
1: We love that guy. He's the vet. I have to find the comment I made because Carter goes to high school. And
0: in El Camino.
1: And yeah, we're going to go ahead and call it El Camino. Sorry. He's like a 35-year-old man. I got to find the comment I made because it tickled me. So all these kids in high school, they look grown. They look like adults, which I understand why they do that because of the child labor laws and everything. And realize Billy Bob Thornton's daughter's like almost 30.
0: Well, have you seen a high school lately? I mean, crap, these kids look like they're in middle 30s.
1: You're true. You're true. But I mean, you're right. That is true. I said all these high school kids must be slow. They look like they have a mortgage and vote in Republican local primary. But wait, that's part of the plot, Scotty.
0: Oh, really?
1: So at one point, the second villain, whose name is something stupid, I can't remember. She's not Will Robb. High school girl.
0: It's
1: not Will Robb. No, this is a high school girl. Let's call her
0: Violet Sue.
1: So Buffy, you know, you can tell that Carter kind of has, you know, the sweets on her a little bit, and she's a terrible, horrible human.
0: Right.
1: And she said something to him. She's like, "How old are you?" Because he clearly looks older than the rest of these kids, and he gets upset and walks away. Well, the reason she was asking him is because he has a full beard, and he goes to
0: He looks just like Rip, even though he's not Rip's kid.
1: And so he's 19, and that is part of the plot. We haven't figured out why he's so old in high school. But then I will tell you this. This bitch uses him to buy beer for her friends and dumps him at the rodeo.
0: But he's only 19. Is the drinking age 19 now in Texas again?
1: No. But he does look older, and that was part of the plot line anyway. But Dr. Everett is definitely the best character, and I didn't realize that was who that was.
0: Ed Harris. Yeah. And when I heard Ed Harris was going to be on it, I was afraid he was going to be a bad guy, because Ed Harris can play a good bad guy.
1: No, he's a happy guy.
0: Good.
1: He's the vet, and he saves horses, and we love him.
0: Good.
1: Beth is Beth. You know, I'm not a Beth. People worship Beth. Ladies, women do.
0: Does she have the Beth lines?
1: She's so far, yeah. I want Beth to smile a little bit. I mean, I don't know.
0: Lost her daddy.
1: I know, and other stuff happened. Yeah, but the best part is, and again, I don't want to give it all away. But at one point, Carter goes to jail.
0: What?
1: But he gets bailed out by the woman who he was protecting. Let's just say Rip taught Carter how to fight. I mean, they are badasses, right?
0: All right.
1: And they're rolling into town and starting fights with all the wrong people. But some grown woman gets him out of jail. This high school kid, and she goes, "Hi, my name is Oriana," and I'm like, "Is her name Areola? I'm calling her Areola from now on in these reviews. Her name will now be Areola." So anyway, it's not as campy as Landman. It's not as entertaining.
0: I've heard it's really good. I've had several people. Yeah,
1: yeah. And again, this is just one episode, but I'm all in.
0: All right.
1: Completely invested. I can't wait. And you know what? I'll probably not wait for my husband. I'm probably just going to go watch it myself.
0: Out of 0 to 5 tubes of lotion, how many do you give it?
1: 3.99.
0: All right, good. All right. Well, that is.
1: You know what? I'll give it a 4 for the first episode, because it's. I wouldn't necessarily say it's slow, but they're definitely setting up a bunch of characters, and they leave you with questions that, like for instance, Will Robb has a completely Hispanic brother that belongs to Annette Bening. Annette Bening is
0: a gringo.
1: and they definitely have different daddies. There's a story there.

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1: And good morning. Don Miller with your news headlines. Going to start warming up and drying out today through Saturday, with lows around 72 and highs near 90 each day. Now, our next chance of rain comes Sunday night into Monday, but that is only a 20% shot. Reaction continues to come in regarding the runoff races that were decided Tuesday night, most notably the blowout victory by Attorney General Ken Paxton over incumbent John Cornyn for the U.S. Senate. It was historic, as after President Trump's endorsement of Paxton, Cornyn became only the third Texas senator in 100 years to lose a runoff. Now, this race ended up being one of the most expensive primary runoffs in history, with a combined $128 million spent, with around $92 million put forth by Cornyn. Now, all attention going forward is going to be paid to the general election in November, as Democratic candidate James Tallarico, who has been waiting to find out who his opponent might be, will match up with Paxton, as the likely dueling smear campaigns will begin to gear up almost immediately. And more reaction this morning for the other statewide race that's created a lot of attention, and that was U.S. Rep. Chip Roy's attempt to win his party's race for attorney general, the office being vacated by Paxton. Roy was defeated by State Senator Mays Middleton, who spent nearly $17 million on his campaign. Nathan Johnson, a Democratic state senator out of Dallas, will be Middleton's opponent come the fall. In other news, speaking at a cabinet meeting yesterday, President Trump said the Iranians want very much to make a deal, but an agreement has not yet been reached. Earlier in the day, the White House addressed reports of an initial memo of understanding between the U.S. and Tehran, saying that negotiations are proceeding nicely, and only a good deal for the American people and the world will be made, most notably one that will ensure that Iran can never have a nuclear weapon. Now, Iranian state TV has released some details of that memo, but acknowledged that the agreement has not yet been finalized. In state and local news, Governor Abbott yesterday issued a directive reinforcing a freeze on undergraduate tuition and fees at all public institutions of higher education for the upcoming academic year. The freeze applies to all public two-year and four-year institutions, including both general academic and health-related schools. Undergraduate tuition and fees at all Texas public colleges have remained frozen since 2023. Now, state officials have noted that the freeze has been paired with significant state investments intended to offset institutional costs and support affordability. More than $680 million, in fact, was invested by the state in 2023, with $328 million more during 2025. Abbott has indicated he plans to work with the legislature during its next session to extend the freeze indefinitely. And just a reminder that today is the last day of school for AISD, Manor, and a few other districts, with the last day of classes for Leander coming tomorrow. In sports, NBA, while the Knicks wait on who they will play in the finals, the San Antonio Spurs are on the brink of elimination in their series with Oklahoma City. In order to stay alive, they must win Game 6 tonight in the Alamo City in order to force a deciding Game 7, which would be Saturday night in OKC. In Texas softball, the Longhorns' opening game of their attempt to repeat as national champions is this afternoon. As the Women's College World Series commences, their opponent will be the Tennessee Volunteers with a 1:30 first pitch. And the baseball team is hosting an NCAA regional with their first game tomorrow at noon against Holy Cross at the Dish. And in Major League Baseball, the highly entertaining series between Houston and Texas will conclude tonight, beginning at 7:05 from Arlington.

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0: Cody Jinks, Cast No Stones. You got the morning show. Coke Radio brought to you by Kalahari. Tonight, Backport Social, Gunnar Latham on stage. 8 to 10. I think I'll roll in there literally about 7:30.
1: Rolling.
0: And should be a nice crowd tonight. So y'all behave yourselves. So someone has redesigned men's restrooms to create more privacy. There was a time. But
1: yeah.
0: Yeah.
1: Men, mean, y'all got to whip it out right in front of everybody, right?
0: Oh, dude.
1: At the urinals?
0: Well, that was like the old that. Joke. Even in, like, I can remember first grade. You go to the bathroom in first grade, and they just had, a giant trough on one end of the bathroom. And so, immediately, you're in first grade, and you pull it out, and everybody's looking at each other.
1: Do y'all, is that a thing?
0: A bunch of things.
1: So, is it weird? Again, I've never used a urinal, but let's say that you go in.
0: Yes.
1: And there's plenty of space in between.
0: Right.
1: And somebody comes right beside you. Like, that's a faux pas.
0: I hope they don't. But yeah, it's just weird. It's a faux pas. And it's kind of like if there is space, you should take the space furthest away at the trough.
1: Yeah.
0: If you stand next to somebody.
1: There's an unwritten rule.
0: Yeah. And then there's it's like being in an elevator. You break the tension with stupid jokes like, hey, the water's deep, isn't it? And you say, yeah, I'm cold too.
1: No, you don't.
0: Yeah. But when you're in first grade, y'all, and your little mind is not understanding things, and you pull your little thing out and it looks a little different than the guys next to you. And, first time you see something that's not circumcised, they're like, what's going on over here?
1: Oh no.
0: And, but you're in first grade. You don't know any better. You don't know what's supposed to be going on.
1: You've never seen anybody else.
0: You're like, hey, why you got a turtleneck on over there? But it's just, the trough should be gotten rid of. But did we just share too much?
1: I think we might.
0: There was a time when there was zero privacy in men's restrooms, but the large trough urinals have mostly been phased out, thank God, unless you're at a sporting, like a stadium. And the dividers between urinals have become larger. Now someone has used AI to create a new design for men's restrooms, where each urinal is separated by a toilet stall. It seems like it'd take up a lot of room. That seems
1: bulky.
0: Yeah, the idea is that alternating stalls and urinals provides more privacy than toilet stalls on one side of the bathroom and urinals with dividers on the other side. In the moments, in the comments, many people note that this would require more stall walls because each stall would be enclosed within shared walls, but these walls do replace the need for urinal dividers. What other problems could be that it's, lot less space is able to be used right there, but then also plumbing standpoint actually seems doable, but the only repeated complaint from men is they'd rather deal with a little less privacy along the wall of urinals if it meant they were further away from the stalls where people are pooping.
1: I kind of feel bad for y'all because not that pooping is an embarrassing thing. We all do it. Everybody poops. But when you're in public, you're like, that guy's in there pooping.
0: Oh, dude.
1: Like, you know what I mean? Like, even us ladies, you're like, oh, okay, courtesy flush.
0: Yeah, what'd she have for breakfast?
1: Yeah, no one knows what I'm doing in there. No. But they know what you're doing if you're in there, right? Like, does a man, I don't know, let's just say if you're a dude and you go into the stall and you just urinate with the door closed, like, that's... That you don't do that, do you?
0: No, I do.
1: I don't know.
0: No, a lot of men do, but I do.
1: Oh, really?
0: Okay. Yeah, I do because it's easier for me to do it that way.
1: Well, yeah, it's easier.
0: And I got to park my scooter somewhere. But, I think all restrooms need more privacy. And I like the ones at like the airport or some of the fancier hotels that have like top to bottom doors. So you could just shut the whole door and have some privacy.
1: But yeah, I think that y'all deserve some privacy.
0: In Japan, I saw this not too long ago on TikTok, is they have music or white noise generators that you can activate when you go into the bathroom if you're going to make a lot of noise and turn on some music or white noise to cover up said sound of whales mating. But it's funny because, I'll come home and I'll turn on the fart fan, we call it, in the bathroom. And Kelly's like, I can still hear you, right? I'm like, well, stop listening.
1: Oh, I don't know what happens upstairs, but that's where it happens in our house.
0: All the magic happens upstairs.
1: Yeah, I don't so, ask, don't tell, so he, don't go up there.
0: So he's got to go all the way upstairs if he's got to.
1: He doesn't have to go. That's where he prefers. I'm telling you, he doesn't just go to the bathroom. Like, there are iPods and there are squatty potties. Like, it's
0: a work.
1: iPads. And, yeah. Like, it's just, it's part of his
0: I've never
1: day.
0: Taken my
1: I
0: iPad
1: he,
0: in there.
1: He enjoys it.
0: Yeah. Wow. Never mind. I'm just going to shut up.
1: Yeah, we're gross. Moving on.
0: Enough about, it's hamburger day. We don't need to be talking about bathroom stuff. But, all right. It's summertime. School is out for most people. I think everybody else gets out this week. But the drink of the summer may be hard Fresca. If you were a child of the 80s or 90s who spent any time with their grandparents, you're familiar with Fresca, right? It's an old person soda. You may not have had it since then, but now maybe you should. An alcoholic version of Fresca called Fresca Hard has hit the stores. It's 4.6% alcohol by volume and only 99 calories per can. And zero sugar. Available in several flavors. Classic grapefruit citrus, pineapple citrus, peach citrus, watermelon citrus. Apparently citrus is a thing. It costs around $18 for a 12-pack. So, it's a malt beverage, which is different from a vodka-based Fresca mix. So, how do they taste? Someone on the website said the takeout reviewed it. And they said it could be the new seltzer of the summer. So, you know, people are still drinking White Claw and stuff.
1: Well, you know what? I don't know what a Fresca is. I've never had a Fresca.
0: You haven't had a Fresca?
1: Never. How about had a Fresca? Ever.
2: How about a Fresca?
0: I just knew that it was kind of an old people drink back when I was growing up. And I don't know if I've ever had one either. But is it me or is it like Sprite as far as the taste profile? Like a lemon lime type of deal?
1: I mean, that's where my brain immediately went.
0: But yeah, it was, it's like Tab. What happened to Tab?
1: My mama drank it all in the 70s and 80s.
0: Well, okay. Drinks that old people like. That's a whole nother list. Ovaltine. Did your grandma ever make you Ovaltine?
1: No, I never once ever had Ovaltine, but I did enjoy some strawberry Quick.
0: I told the story about Quick the other day to somebody.
1: What story?
0: This is a story about Scotty in middle school.
1: Oh, dun dun dun dun.
0: I was becoming chunky in middle school. And I also had an affinity for chocolate milk. Mainly, I would get a glass of white milk, very cold, and put Quick in it, the powdered Quick, and stir it up, but not stir it up too much because I love the Quick bubbles on top. And then the Quick goo at the bottom.
1: The goo?
0: If you've ever had Quick, and there's, yeah, you know, yeah, it leaves a goo at the bottom if you don't stir it up enough. Mm-hmm. And that goo is fun to eat by itself. But my parents put a limit on the number of Quick drinks I can have a day. So what do you do when you're putting a limit on something? I was hiding it. I was becoming a milk chocolate or a chocolate milk closet drinker. Literally.
1: Were you like hiding it under your bed?
0: Literally. I would come home from school, make me some chocolate milk with Quick, and then hide the cup in my closet.
1: Why didn't you just wash the cup, Scotty, and put it back in the cabinet?
0: We're not here to ask questions, Rita. So one day, I get home, and my mom is waiting for me. And then she goes, what is wrong with you? I said, what are you talking about? We've been wondering where all our cups have gone. Because this is back before roadie cups. We had our nice green, ugly-ass plastic cups that we drank out of that she probably bought at Sears. They were all disappearing. One day
1: she... Did you not think that your mom was going to be like, where have all our glass?
0: She never found my Playboys and Penthouse, but she found my Quick cups.
1: Found your Quick.
0: Like 20 of them stacked up.
1: Oh, they all like mold.
0: In my closet, full of dried chocolate Quick. And it ruined them all. They were all ruined. And so I got in big trouble because I was a closet Quick drinker. And, you know, I guess that was probably, people should have known I was going to be trouble after that.
1: That's
0: but
1: too funny.
0: She found all my cups that still had dried Quick at the bottom. And they were so mad at me. I mean, That was that was bad.
1: I'm trying to think of anything that I ever hid from my parents that that I got busted with, and I can't think of a single thing. I was such a good kid.
0: No, I got in trouble all the time because I was just sneaky. But I
1: got
0: mean,
1: in trouble in junior high for my mouth. And you know what would really get me in trouble is I'd storm off, then I'd slam the door. No. Like, oh, no.
0: Oh, I never saw that before live.
1: Got me in trouble. You know what? Some things never change.
0: And Rita storms out of the general manager's office saying, bitch, please. Slams the door.
1: If there was a door at Barbecue Austin, I would have slammed it.
0: Dude, I think you did. No, but I was outside the office and Rita slams the general manager's door and all I hear is, bitch, please.
1: True story.
0: Facts don't have feelings. But on that note, we got a break and I need some chocolate milk. It's the morning show on Cook Radio.
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0: Morning show. Scotty and Rita. 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Yeehaw. So this is exciting if you like being in music videos and you like the band Silverado. Tell us about this, Rita.
1: Okay, so they are needing some extras this Saturday. So you got to go to Florence, Texas, USA. If you've ever been to Florence, you know it is a booming metropolis, or it used to be. Heck, it may be huge by now. I haven't been in so long. But this is all going down at Keith's Place. That is not just some guy named Keith's house. It's an actual bar. Here's the address in case you don't know how to Google map. It's 12261 FM 487 in Florence, Texas. They're going to have a food truck and water, and the bar will be open, and there's plenty of space to park. But they want you to bring lawn chairs because it's going to be a very long night. Now, you're not required to stay the whole time, but if you can, be there from 5 p.m. to midnight. Now, they will have primitive camping and RV camper sites available if you want to stay the night and just party. They're even going to have music. Layla Tucker will be playing a show at 10 p.m. And then Silverado will do a pop-up at 11. But they want you to bring your big toys, like your trucks and your motorcycles and your four-wheelers. And the whole theme, they want you to dress in what they're calling Western patriotic outfits, meaning think 4th of July. It's going to be like the whole theme is denim and boots with red, white, and blue, like in a rodeo arena. That's what they're thinking.
0: Okay.
1: So I don't know what song this is for, but it sounds pretty exciting, and it actually sounds like a really good time. I mean, just go get drunk, go primitive camp, enjoy some music, and ride around in your four-wheelers. Yeah, America.
0: Yay, America.
1: I mean, you know what? And then go to the Octagon.
0: Yes. White House. Oh, okay. Are we going to talk about that some more? Because Rita sent me pictures of the UFC, the Octagon being built on the lawn of the White House.
1: It's just temporarily. So I saw so many people yesterday that were absolutely outraged, and then I found myself being a little outraged. But I did do a little bit of investigation because you see so many numbers being thrown around about how much this is costing. And of course, everyone's like, that's my taxpayer money. Well, is it? So apparently this big celebration to celebrate America's 250th
0: America
1: birthday, where they're bringing this UFC octagon. I get the giggles every time. Octagon to the South Lawn of the White House.
0: Right.
1: I read that it was costing $60 million. Now, not just for the arena, but for the entire thing. But apparently, as far as the arena, your taxpayer dollar isn't paying for that. That's being paid by, get this, the UFC as well as YouTube.
0: Really? Well, you know, yeah, I knew
1: that's what I read.
0: I knew it wasn't going to be taxpayer dollars, but just the a UFC
1: come on,
0: ring.
1: Taxpayer dollars, they got to pay for the security and they got to pay for.
0: Well, were you telling me, or was I seeing this on TikTok? Is this is going to be another false flag operation for another assassination attempt?
1: No, I didn't say that.
0: Because we have people shooting at the White House already. We have people shooting at the president already. Now we're going to bring in how many people into the White House grounds?
1: 4,000 to 5,000.
0: How is this going to be safe?
1: But some of them will be at the ellipse.
0: Ellipse.
1: At the ellipse where they'll be able to watch the fight on Jumbotron.
0: Look, I just don't think this is, I don't think this is right. And this is my team that's in there. What the hell, guys?
1: You know, I want to have a big old America party. Heck yeah, let's party. But like, if you want to have a UFC fight, don't they already have those? Aren't they done in like big arenas?
0: Yeah,
1: why not does on it the need freaking... to be in the yard of the White House?
0: I'm just telling you, why don't we put a track around the White House and have the new, it's the 4th of July 500 right around the White House, and then put a football field in back by the reflecting pool, and we can have, you know, the White House Bowl every year. And
1: I've seen so many people online. Just people, you know, sometimes people are horrible monsters and sometimes they're really funny.
0: Yeah.
1: I guess it was like a meme or something. It was like, it said, well, there's shootings every day outside the White House. Now there's UFC. Like, when did the White House get so white trash?
0: Oh, God.
1: Why are there not El Caminos up on blocks in an
0: above ground? It's the White House meth lab. Just move the damn thing to Florida and be done with it.
1: But why isn't this octagon in Mar-a-Lago's yard?
0: I don't know.
1: Why is it going to be the
0: It's White just a little House? Bit. Look,
1: but you know, there's a part of me, I don't care anything about UFC, but I kind of want to go to see the spectacle. Can we go to Washington, D.C.? Can we take the show on the road, Scotty?
0: Rita,
1: how do you get tickets to this?
0: Anything for you.
1: Ken Rock's performing.
0: Anything for you. We'll do it.
1: I'll wear my American flag bikini. You know, like, I want to go.
0: Then definitely we're going. Jeez. I just don't get it, y'all. And if I could sum up the last 10 years in three letters, SMH.
1: Shake my head.
0: And I'm just, you know, I keep using that emoji and I'm just like, what the hell? Because, you know what?
1: You know, and someone said we're living in an Onion article. Like, you don't know what is real.
0: Oh, exactly. Oh, that nails it on the head. Because, or you would read the National Enquirer where you're waiting in line to pay for your groceries and the crazy crap it would have posted, like, aliens land on the White House lawn. That I would believe.
1: At this point, I believe nothing and I trust no one because I can't tell the difference between these AI generated nonsense stories and what's really, really happening.
0: It is crazy. And the stuff that, you know, just take it the last 6 years since COVID, the stuff that we've lived through is a National Enquirer or an Onion article with a headline. And you're like, that's crap 10 years ago. And now you're like, oh, yeah, I got it. No problem. We believe that.
1: I mean, I want to go. I want to go see.
0: Well, let's get you ringside. Can you be the ring girl? Can you hold the card?
1: I got, yes, within my bikini. America bikini.
0: Because America. Okay. AI has Trixie. You have a job for Rita Ballou to be the ring girl in a patriotic bikini holding the cards for each round at the UFC. What is it going to be called? The
1: I don't know.
0: UFC DC?
1: America fist fight.
0: America.
1: Fist fight.
0: America. DC UFC. Well, here's something we should talk about.
1: Okay.
0: A lot of people would love to have the superpower of being able to freeze time. So they could just
1: freeze time.
0: Freeze.
1: Brandon Ryder?
0: No, not freeze frame time. Just freeze time. But okay. So they could get more stuff done or just go to the couch, do nothing. But what if you could do something illegal? A random poll said, if you could freeze time, would you do anything illegal? Surprisingly, 86% of people said yes.
1: I would do like some stock insider trading.
0: Oh, dude. I'd be in, well, yes, I would do that too. the poll did not note that the minor crimes don't count. You know, what is a minor crime? What is illegal? But if you could freeze time.
1: I'm not going to murder anybody.
0: Yeah, but if you could freeze time, what would you do?
1: Like freeze time, meaning I wouldn't age or something, or freeze time.
0: Or what is that movie? What's the movie with the Adam Sandler that the clicker, he could click and it would stop time?
1: Oh, I don't know.
0: But in the comments, people joyously talked about never paying for groceries, about robbing from big businesses, becoming a poker shark, you know, trespassing for the sake of anonymous investigative reporting, breaking into the ladies' locker room, you know, things like that.
1: All right, let me think on it.
0: Here's some other options. Switching the clothes on two people just for fun. Perving on naked people, which, you know, that was number one for teenage boys. One person said, is stopping time every morning to sleep more illegal?
1: Oh, I like that idea.
0: Or just stopping time just to do, you know, to stop traffic or to enjoy a moment. But I can't think of exactly what I would do. But I would like to be able to stop time.
1: I would like to do something illegal. I'm not sure what, though.
0: Because a lot of the illegal things would have consequences later after you started the time back up. Like, you can't murder somebody.
1: No, I mean, there'd still be a body and stuff.
0: I mean, there'd still be a body. Rita's already thought this out.
1: Which is a part of the first episode of The Dutton Ranch that I
0: really
1: completely saw through that plot hole.
0: Uh-oh. Is there a train station in Texas?
1: There's going to be. There needs to be.
0: Well, while we take a break, think about what you would do illegal. And we'll come back after Don Miller. I wonder what he would do illegal. It's a morning show on Coke Radio.
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1: And good morning. Don Miller with your news headlines. Going to start warming up and drying out today through Saturday, with lows around 72 and highs near 90 each day. Now, our next chance of rain comes Sunday night into Monday, but that is only a 20% shot. Reaction continues to come in regarding the runoff races that were decided Tuesday night, most notably the blowout victory by Attorney General Ken Paxton over incumbent John Cornyn for the U.S. Senate. It was historic, as after President Trump's endorsement of Paxton, Cornyn became only the third Texas senator in 100 years to lose a runoff. Now, this race ended up being one of the most expensive primary runoffs in history, with a combined $128 million spent, with around $92 million put forth by Cornyn. Now, all attention going forward is going to be paid to the general election in November, as Democratic candidate James Tallarico, who has been waiting to find out who his opponent might be, will match up with Paxton, as the likely dueling smear campaigns will begin to gear up almost immediately. And more reaction this morning for the other statewide race that's created a lot of attention, and that was U.S. Rep. Chip Roy's attempt to win his party's race for attorney general, the office being vacated by Paxton. Roy was defeated by State Senator Mays Middleton, who spent nearly $17 million on his campaign. Nathan Johnson, a Democratic state senator out of Dallas, will be Middleton's opponent come the fall. In other news, speaking at a cabinet meeting yesterday, President Trump said the Iranians want very much to make a deal, but an agreement has not yet been reached. Earlier in the day, the White House addressed reports of an initial memo of understanding between the U.S. and Tehran, saying that negotiations are proceeding nicely, and only a good deal for the American people and the world will be made, most notably one that will ensure that Iran can never have a nuclear weapon. Now, Iranian state TV has released some details of that memo, but acknowledged that the agreement has not yet been finalized. In state and local news, Governor Abbott yesterday issued a directive reinforcing a freeze on undergraduate tuition and fees at all public institutions of higher education for the upcoming academic year. The freeze applies to all public two-year and four-year institutions, including both general academic and health-related schools. Undergraduate tuition and fees at all Texas public colleges have remained frozen since 2023. Now, state officials have noted that the freeze has been paired with significant state investments intended to offset institutional costs and support affordability. More than $680 million, in fact, was invested by the state in 2023, with $328 million more during 2025. Abbott has indicated he plans to work with the legislature during its next session to extend the freeze indefinitely. And just a reminder that today is the last day of school for AISD, Manor, and a few other districts, with the last day of classes for Leander coming tomorrow. In sports, NBA, while the Knicks wait on who they will play in the finals, the San Antonio Spurs are on the brink of elimination in their series with Oklahoma City. In order to stay alive, they must win Game 6 tonight in the Alamo City in order to force a deciding Game 7, which would be Saturday night in OKC. In Texas softball, the Longhorns' opening game of their attempt to repeat as national champions is this afternoon. As the Women's College World Series commences, their opponent will be the Tennessee Volunteers with a 1:30 first pitch. And the baseball team is hosting an NCAA regional with their first game tomorrow at noon against Holy Cross at the Dish. And in Major League Baseball, the highly entertaining series between Houston and Texas will conclude tonight, beginning at 7:05 from Arlington.
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0: Dirk Bentley, how am I doing? Welcome to the 8 o'clock hour. Of course, that's a guy that Rita Blue used to follow around. Were you like infatuated with him or just his music?
1: I liked his music, and I like the
0: curls?
1: Getting away with my girlfriends, yeah.
0: And he had those dreamy curls back in the day.
1: Oh, his curls. I thought you meant my girlfriends.
0: No, curls.
1: Yeah, I love the curls. What was the music video where he shaved them off? Oh, that was the sexiest thing that's ever happened.
0: Rita needs a moment. I don't remember what that video was.
1: But, you know, now his hair is like all long and the curls are weird. And he just doesn't.
0: Yeah, because he had it. He wore it well at the beginning.
1: Yeah.
0: But, yeah, a little Dirk Bentley.
1: And then he started doing dumb music like 5150.
0: Oh,
1: somebody
0: God.
1: Called the Popo. Like, he completely sold out for somebody that had such a a love for bluegrass music and just good traditional country. But he's come back around, but it's almost like it was a little too far gone.
0: Yeah,
1: he fell into the trap of wanting to be a superstar versus just a star, I think.
0: I'm a big fan of his music. I haven't heard anything he's done lately, really, because it's been a while, I think, since he's dropped an album. But Dirk Bentley,
1: he's a very good entertainer. Meaning, like you'll go and then and you'll watch him, and then like he will reel you in. He's really good on stage.
0: Well, we've got some new contests up right now, don't we?
1: Yeah, two of them. One of them is kind of fun. If you want to go and hang out with Scottie Bennett at the casino.
0: The hell!
1: I don't think you're going to be.
0: You're going to me next week. What are you acting all high and mighty?
1: Exactly. Heck yeah! What are you talking about? I'm putting it all on black, and I'm going to spin the wheel or whatever. No. Cameron Marlowe, who is an up and coming singer, that's going to be playing at the Choctaw Casino on Friday, June the 12th. And y'all don't get greedy; these are for tickets only. So, yeah, if you want accommodations, that's on you.
0: Right.
1: But yeah, free tickets to the big casino show. Heck yeah. Yeah, win them while you can on CokeFM.com. But I will tell you, and you know what? I listen to the podcast every day, and you know what I say a lot?
0: What?
1: I will tell you.
0: I will tell you.
1: Of course,
0: literally.
1: I'm going to tell you. I'm talking on the radio. Stop saying that.
0: Literally.
1: We put up this Braxton Keith contest. I guess it was Tuesday after Memorial Day, and then I just shared it on social media. We've had more people
0: really
1: sign up for this than we have the past 15 contests.
0: And he's Whitewater,
1: combined. Right? He's going to be at the Whitewater Amphitheater on Saturday, June the 13th. Literally, Scotty, hottest ticket in town. Everybody wants these tickets. They might as well go to you. Can't win them if you don't register, and you can only register at CokeFM.com.
0: And don't forget tonight, Gunnar Latham on stage, Backport Social, 8 to 10. And that's going to be a big old party. And everything, all this morning show is brought to you by Kalahari. So we need to do something with those guys, too. And need to take Rita to the grotto and the swim-up bar. You didn't even know they had a like adults-only swim-up bar.
1: No, I did not.
0: Interesting.
1: No, I did not. Can I wear a burqa? I don't want to wear a swimsuit.
0: No,
1: can I wear a beekeeper's
0: It's your patriotic bikini that you're wearing to UFC.
1: Yeah, I'm going to be a ring girl at the White House.
0: That's right. If you want someone in their mid-20s to think you're old, just use any of these terms.
1: Okay.
0: Someone fed Gen Zers a bunch of old school sayings to see if they knew what they really meant or not. Over 40% say they sometimes hear older people use phrases that make, you know, no sense to them. Here are the top ones they're least likely to know. Number one, beating a dead horse.
1: No one knows beating a dead horse.
0: It means wasting time or continuing to debate something that's already settled. If they don't know what beating a dead horse is, they're too young. Number two, rule of thumb. A general guideline how to do something. You know, like it's a rule of thumb.
1: Yeah. Rule of thumb.
0: Number three, back to the salt mines. Means go back to work, especially if you've got a demanding boss.
1: Yeah, and then that's not one that I'm that familiar with.
0: Take the bull by the horns. To deal with a difficult situation head on and take control. I could see how they wouldn't understand exactly what they mean, but these are in everyday vernacular. It doesn't cut the mustard. Means you're not good enough or aren't meeting expectations. The next one, I think they should know this one. What's your beef? Means why are you upset? Why do you disagree?
1: Okay, so I immediately went to where's the beef?
0: Where's the beef? No, this is what's your beef?
1: What's your beef? I say beef a lot.
0: Yeah, beef is a term that I think the younger ones use anyway. Let sleeping dogs lie. means don't interfere in a situation that's not causing you any harm. Don't poke the bear, in other words. Burning the midnight oil. Staying up late to keep working or studying. Throwing in the towel to give up or admit defeat. And the last one, bite the bullet to deal with something tough that you've been avoiding. I could see how they wouldn't understand exactly, but I mean, these are, again, these are in our everyday vernacular.
1: Oh, we're so old.
0: Jeez.
1: But you know what? We don't know what 6-7 means. We don't know what
0: the, I know.
1: Oh, what is the one? Oh, that terrible cringy word that the kids say, oh, which isn't even cool anymore.
0: Skibbity.
1: Skibbity. Skibbity. We don't know what skibbity means. So,
0: well, and we get to showbiz here in a second, but this, they sent us these phrases young people use that the rest of us don't get. So this is opposite.
1: Okay. Yeah. Yeah.
0: Because we talk about these a lot.
1: Cool.
0: Fam. Short for family.
1: Family.
0: We knew that. Dank means something is excellent or high quality. I thought dank was the opposite.
1: I thought you were going to say it's the same thing as stank. Like it wasn't good. Yeah, I had that one wrong.
0: Yeah, I had that one wrong too. Salty means jealous.
1: Salty. Yeah.
0: Big yikes.
1: For sure.
0: Big yikes. It's what you say after you do something really embarrassing. I can see that.
1: Yeah, yikes.
0: Now, bougie, we know what bougie means.
1: Bougie, I like bougie.
0: Living rent-free, we use that a lot.
1: Mm-hmm.
0: Ghosting, we know what that means. And here's one, simp.
1: Okay, a simp is when, like, I think, I could be wrong, like when you're dating a dude and he really, really likes you and you're kind of like, okay, I know he likes me, so I'm going to go ahead and he's simping for me. Like,
0: okay.
1: He's...
0: Because the definition...
1: Is that what it means?
0: It says it's someone who pays way too much attention to another person.
1: Yes.
0: That checks out. Okay. Well, there's your list of the old people's and the young people's words for... You know,
1: I'm going to bite the bullet.
0: I'm going to bite the bullet, and it's time to do showbiz news, Miss Baloo.
1: Okay. Where do we start? Let's start with the wedding that I don't think any of us saw coming. Not that it was any of
0: I thought they were engaged, so I mean, isn't that what normally comes after an engagement?
1: Yeah. You're right, but it was a very whirlwind romance. I'm talking about Kendra Scott and Zach Brown. They tied the knot in Santorini, Greece on Monday at a luxurious resort. Now, their kiddos were reportedly there, too, and they made it a full blended family celebration. Like I mentioned, that relationship moved fast. They made their public debut at the 2025 American Music Awards last year. Because they were set up by mutual friends. And then in July, they announced their engagement with that big, huge pink diamond ring that's absolutely gorgeous. And so, yeah, they are now officially married. Now, there are no pictures yet because you know dang good well they're selling these pictures to People magazine.
0: Absolutely.
1: They're going to roll them out. But even TMZ is usually pretty good about getting, you know, like a drone shot or something. But
0: right.
1: I haven't seen anything surface yet. But, yeah, congratulations to the happy couple. And good morning to everybody except Gary.
0: Gary,
1: you thought he was just going to be a smartass yesterday on our Facebook page. Because you know what the lowest rent comment that anybody can make?
0: Who
1: when
0: that?
1: They're just trying to be a troll.
0: Yeah.
1: Who? Question mark. You know damn good and well.
0: Right.
1: Who Zach Brown and Kendra Scott is. But you know what? Maybe Gary didn't know Kendra Scott. But I had to leave a little comment. And I wrote something like, come on, Gary. You're trying to tell me that you don't know who at least one of these people is. And then I said something like, I know you like your chicken fried. I know you like cold beer on a Friday night. And I was waiting so patiently for him to reply. I don't think he ever did, but somebody obviously knew it was me because they left the comment. They're like, get him, Rita. And then I wrote something like, I don't think he's ever taken a lady friend to the color bar and got her free earrings on her birthday.
0: No kidding. I said, you know who want to know who one of these people is? Just post my wife's wish list at Kendra Scott.
1: You know, I've never been a huge Kendra Scott person. I think you either are or you aren't. I have a couple pieces, and that's what they're called, Scotty, pieces.
0: Oh, sorry.
1: I have some Kendra Scott pieces. But, you know, I need to shut up. Never mind.
0: Please go. Continue.
1: Okay. You know, one year at Coke Fest, your wife hooked us up with the cutest little RV for like a chill spot.
0: Oh, yeah.
1: We called it the Baloo Boom Room. I decorated that sucker with pink flamingos and a white picket fence. I had a bubble machine. Like, it was the cutest thing ever. And the whole idea is it would be like a chill spot. So after the artists performed or before they performed, right. they would come on over and we'd do some social media content and stuff. And this is before people were doing social media content.
0: Yeah, you were cutting edge.
1: Yeah, it was the Baloo Boom Room. And it was great the first part of Coke Fest.
0: Like
1: Mike Ryan came over and hung out, and it was great. And then the rain came. But I really enjoyed it. And again, it wasn't sponsored. It was just fun. It was just a fun place. But honestly, I just wanted somewhere that I could personally go that had air conditioning with no other people.
0: Yep. And nobody got it. I think the management was like confused by what you were doing over there.
1: Until they saw it and they saw how cute it was. But the only problem was it was stuck in like the
0: Ultra VIP.
1: The VIP. Ultra VIP. So, like, you know, listeners couldn't come over and take pictures and stuff. You know, like, that was the whole idea. It just wasn't in a good place. But I just thought it was wildly successful, and we really enjoyed it, the one day. And so, then all of a sudden, this was like, oh, no, we're going to get this entire thing sponsored, and we're going to do this.
0: Yes, the next year.
1: And what people don't understand is when you have something sponsored, you are morally obligated to give them everything you promise.
0: Right.
1: And they were promising all these things that we wouldn't be able to give. Oh, we're going to do this, and we're going to do this, and we're going to do video footage. And I realized we don't have a video editor. And I started getting in my feelings where in a meeting, I had an epic meltdown.
0: What, you?
1: Yeah. It was being, at the time, the big boss, who had a son who was kind of in cahoots with Kendra personally.
0: Right.
1: I say Kendra like I know her, with Kendra Scott. And they were like, oh no, we're going to do a bauble bar. And first of all, Kendra Scott stuff is not the most expensive jewelry you can buy, but it ain't cheap.
0: No.
1: And these people at Coke Fest are literally, saving for months to come to Coke Fest. They got a baby on each hip. They're not going to be in the back of the Baloo Boom Room building custom bracelets at the bauble bar. Like, it got too out of hand where I threw a fit. I was like, I'm out. Y'all do whatever you want. I want nothing to do with this because that's not what it was supposed to be. You know?
0: And the Baloo Boom Room went away.
1: Yeah. Then I was accused. What was the word that I was? It was a really fancy word. I should look it up.
0: Not being a team player.
1: Well, it was not being a team player, but there was a fancy word for it, and I'll look it up. But anywho, that is the story about the one and only year of the Baloo Boom Room.
0: Well, Kendra Scott, I mean, her stuff is nice, but every time I think of Kendra Scott now, I think of the luxury suite that Choctaw invited us to at George Strait,
1: yes!
0: And they had this pyramid of Kendra Scott jewelry in boxes. And every time we'd go in there, Rita would stick another one under my scooter.
1: Now, that was for us. They said that we could have a piece, but then I was like, I want a piece for Kelly.
0: Yeah.
1: I want a piece. I gave some to Bob Pickett's wife.
0: Oh, yeah. I mean, I think we literally took half of them, whatever was there. We took half.
1: But nobody else was taken.
0: I know. And I'm rolling dirty through the whole thing with about 20 pieces of Kendra Scott jewelry under my scooter.
1: And it was really nice stuff. It wasn't necessarily anything that I would wear. It was from the Yellow Rose collection. But no, it was gorgeous stuff.
0: Very nice.
1: But yeah, so there you go.
0: There you go.
1: Oh, I'm in the middle of something, wasn't I? That's showbiz news.
0: What?
1: Okay, we talked about this earlier, but looks like Taylor Sheridan just keeps on making hits because his newest series, Dutton Ranch, is officially the biggest original premiere in Paramount Plus history. The show pulled in 13 million viewers worldwide in 1 week. So this series follows Beth and Rip as they start over in Texas after a very tragic event that happened.
0: I'm curious what the event is now because I haven't seen it yet.
1: Yeah. Yeah. It was devastating. And apparently fans are here for it because now the cable premiere, which I guess it's showing on TV, I don't know, but it brought in almost 3 million viewers. So yeah, this is the biggest new cable launch.
0: Oh, I didn't know it was on cable.
1: Yeah, I didn't either. Is there a Paramount Plus channel on cable? I don't know.
0: There's a Paramount channel, but that's what they used to run Yellowstone on. So maybe they do simulcast it on Paramount.
1: Yeah, we'll have to look that up for you. But yeah, it's pretty good. It's pretty good. I think I'm going to make it my new thing. It's going to be my whole personality.
0: All right. Hey, can we break real quick and then finish your showbiz news and then get to the Baloo news? So stand by. We'll be right back with more Rita on the morning show. It's Coke Radio.
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1: Well, did you realize that Gayle King and Oprah used to be accused of being gay lovers?
0: Yes, I knew that.
1: How did I not know?
0: I might have been one of the. No, I might have joked about it way back in the day.
1: There's a whole story where Gayle is now talking about it. So Gayle and Oprah are celebrating 50 years of friendship this year. I didn't realize that. Now, I knew they were close, but 50 years is a really long time. So they have remained friends despite the rumors that they were actually lovers. Which apparently seemed to bother Gayle way more than it did Oprah. Gayle says, "I was recently divorced. And the National Enquirer did a story about that was the reason for the divorce, because we were secretly gay. Really? Number one, if we were gay, we would tell you."
0: Oh, yeah. Because they'd be the most popular celebrities ever if they come out of the closet. That's a big closet.
1: I would say to Oprah, if you've got to say something on your show, you've got to say something on your show, because it's hard enough for me to get a date on a Saturday night, but now people think I'm a lesbian. You gotta say something. And she said, no, just leave it alone. But Gayle says she don't care anymore. She said, I have gotten to the point in my life that very few things get to me, because you know, when you go on social media, it's all about the hate. You ain't wrong, Gayle. But I guess I didn't realize those were rumors, which is crazy, because you know, I kind of know things. But okay, so Dolly Parton has a very close friend that she's had for all of these years. I forget her name. I should know it. And my dad used to always say the same thing about Dolly.
0: Really?
1: And I was like, come on, she loves Carl Dean. Stop it. No, he was just like, oh, Dad, she's been with this woman all these years. That's why you never see her husband. Shut up, Dad.
0: Well, back in the day, look, in his defense, but think about like Rock Hudson and Jim Nabors and people like that that in the 60s, 70s, even early 80s, that were full on in relationships that were, you know, same sex, which nobody has a problem with now, but it was so scandalous back then.
1: Oh, remember when Rock Hudson?
0: Yeah.
1: And he
0: the AIDS?
1: The AIDS diagnosis. Yeah. That rocked us.
0: Oh, big time. And because nobody, you know, everybody in Hollywood knew, like Elton John, he was completely out, but nobody would talk about it on rock radio. Because they didn't want it to tarnish his reputation, but he didn't care. He'd come in to the studios with his boyfriend, but it's just something nobody talked about. Like, nobody talked about JFK and all the women at the White House. That was a different day. Now it's like, you know, whatever. We're having a UFC fight on the White House.
1: Yeah, my mama used to say, Liberace is not gay. He just likes fancy clothes.
0: He's flamboyant. Yeah. He's not gay, but the guy blinked. Never mind.
1: Exactly. Okay, so did you see the movie trailer that dropped yesterday that I didn't know was even a thing? And now I'm all excited about the movie based on To Catch a Predator.
0: I did not. But I see your title here, and I'm like, I did not know this.
1: Yes, okay. So you know who Robert Pattinson is, don't you?
0: Oh, yeah, from the vampire movies.
1: Yeah, he's Edward from Twilight. Well, he is going to play Chris Hansen. And fun fact, I completely forgot about this, but Chris Hansen was arrested and turned himself into the cops in Connecticut, and he was charged with larceny because he was running some type of scam where he stole $13,000 worth of checks. From a mom and pop vendor for promotional items. Yeah, they were selling mugs and t-shirts, and he stole 13 grand. Chris, you ain't got any money, but he did not have to go to jail because he paid him back, and then he went through some, what they call, diversionary program?
0: Right, yes.
1: So I remember that, but you know what brought down To Catch a Predator?
0: What?
1: When the guy killed himself.
0: Oh, well, yeah.
1: He was like a DA or something, and they busted him in the sting, and I think he killed himself right there. I can't remember. Anyway, there is no release date for this movie quite yet, but I'm totally watching it. But
0: Can he be smarmy, like Chris Hansen, and like, hey, why don't you come back here?
1: Yeah.
0: And we're set up with these cameras, and we know you've been doing this. And
1: listen to the audio. He does a pretty good job.
0: Really? Oh, we got audio. I forgot. Look, I'm playing it right now.
2: To watch television?
3: Well, there's something you should know. I'm Chris Hansen with Dateline NBC.
2: Oh, you see how this looks, right?
0: He does a good job.
1: That's pretty good.
0: That's not bad at all.
1: You know, there are so many rules and regulations about entrapment and whatever. Right. If I've read the transcripts from these freaks, and they should all be put under the jail.
0: Yeah, I'm not too upset if they kill themselves if they're doing this stuff.
1: Yeah, you know, bad news. Bad news. So as far as your showbiz news, that's what I got. You want to roll into some balloon news?
0: Hit it.
1: Okay, so we mentioned it earlier, but Alan Jackson's big farewell concert just got a little bigger. They have added George Strait and Lainey Wilson to the lineup.
0: Woo.
1: Now, this concert is going to be on Saturday, June the 27th, up in Nashville at the big football stadium, Nissan Stadium.
0: Yep.
1: They're calling it The Last Call, One for the Road, The Finale, which is a really long title for a concert. You're going to have to put that on an entire t-shirt. There's like colons and dashes and quotes. Like it's all.
0: Like AI wrote it.
1: Someone didn't. ChatGPT wrote that. But this. Okay. So here's the deal. I have questions. So they're billing this concert as Alan Jackson's final full-length performance. So they are saying it's going to be a full Alan Jackson concert, but the lineup is crazy good. So my question is, are they going to come out and sing duets? I don't know.
0: Yeah, I got questions.
1: And I hope it's filmed, and I hope I can stream it, or I hope they play. They have to, right? Because the lineup is not only Alan Jackson and Lainey and George, Eric Church, Luke Combs, Miranda Lambert, Carrie Underwood, Keith Urban, Cody Johnson, Luke Bryan, John Party, Riley Green, and Leanne Womack. And then there are more special unannounced guests. So my question is, Leanne Womack is, you know, probably in more of his time frame. He's been doing this for a very long time. But the rest of that lineup are newbies.
0: Yeah.
1: These are newbies. I mean, Miranda's been out for a long time. Carrie, you know, Keith, maybe. But, you know, John Party, Riley Green, Cody Johnson. Are we going to see a Garth? Are we going to see a curious. Trisha?
0: Yeah, I'm curious because, I mean, with this lineup, this is like an all-day concert. But you say it's going to be just a traditional Alan Jackson concert, which, look, it's kind of like a George Strait show. It's not a lot of fireworks and whatever, but he must be just bringing these people out to do, you know, songs with them one at a time.
1: Yeah, I don't think we'll see a big, huge finale song, of course, with everybody, but I bet he brings them out to sing his songs, and I hope that's what it is. I would love to see Cody Johnson, but at the Alan Jackson concert, no, I don't need to see three songs from Cody, three songs from Riley. Like, I hope it is a tribute to him, and I think it will be.
0: I think you're right.
1: So let's talk a little bit about CMA Fest. I don't have the dates in front of me. Now, CMA Fest is what I used to go to every single year. It was so expensive, but it was so fun. They used to call it Fanfare. It's up in Nashville. I think it's in July. It's the hottest. It's hotter than the surface of the sun. It is so very hot. And it just got too expensive for us to go. But we used to go to all the fan club parties. Like, that was, we would go to see the Gary Allen fan club party, the Dierks Bentley fan club party. I almost got beat down at the Chuck Wicks fan club party by a woman in a Cinderella dress. That's a story for another day. But anywho, they announced and then there's a concert every single night at Nissan Stadium, and they take all those concerts, they smush them together, they put them on TV, and they make it into a special, which is a lot of fun to watch.
0: Right.
1: Well, they announce the host of that, and it's going to be dun dun dun dun dun dun dun, Riley Green and Lara Spencer. You know Lara, right? The TV lady?
0: Yeah, I think I know that name.
1: Now, my husband does not like Lara Spencer. Like, he loves everybody, doesn't like her at all. You know why?
0: Why?
1: She used to be on an HGTV show that we would watch on, like, Saturday mornings, where she would go to, not garage sales. What do you call those? You know, a big junk.
0: Kind of like an American Pickers
1: sale. Yeah, like, well, kind of, you know, yes. But then the whole thing, she was the host of a show where you would go and buy, like, an end table, and then you would have to take it back to their little lair, and then you had to use all of their, use all their tools and, like, revamp it into something else and then sell it. Oh, he would hate watch the show and just call her every name in the book. He can't stand her.
0: It's bigger fish to fry, Wes.
1: Right, of all the people in the world that you don't like, you don't like Lara Spencer? Anywho, she's going to host it. But I was talking about Riley Green because he gave us a little snippet of a song that's coming out tomorrow, and I think it's adorable. Yes, it's mainstream.
3: But I just think he's drunk.
0: Sorry, I just ran all over you.

0: The name of the song is Think As You Drunk?
1: Yeah, if you listened, he's basically saying, I'm not as drunk as you think, but he's drunk, so he can't say it.
0: I understand.
1: So, I'm not as think as you drunk. Yeah, it's cute.
0: Makes sense.
1: It's cute. I'm happy for it.
0: well, it's Riley Green. He can sing the phone book for you.
1: Yeah, you're right. Okay. If you remember, we've talked about this in the past, but Dolly Parton announced last year that she was partnering with the Tennessean Travel Stop to bring her Southern hospitality to the highway.
0: All right.
1: Well, that time has come, and she has unveiled this new revamped location. It looks as big as a Buc-ee's, y'all. So the official grand opening is June 24th. It's in Cornersville, Tennessee, off of I-65, which is 1 hour south of Nashville. And it had a full Dolly makeover. There is a Doggy Parton dog park. There is a Doggy Cup Parton of Ambition coffee bar, a restaurant, even a cafe, and barbecue. Of course, there's so much merchandise. There's even a stage and a lounge for live music.
0: Jeez.
1: Guests can take photos with a custom mural, and there will be a parked tour bus inspired by Dolly's that you can go in and walk around in. So can we go after, you know what, let's take a road trip.
0: Okay.
1: up to the Octagon, the White House.
0: You see.
1: And then we can drive DC back by the Dolly Buc-ee's.
0: We're doing it. We're going to rent an RV, and we're going to do that.
1: We don't even have to rent them. We know a guy.
0: Yeah. Our girl.
1: Who's going to drive it?
0: Nobody. We got to find somebody that could drive. Hey, 512.
1: Okay, if you're interested.
0: 451. 5653. It's the tour, the blue tour to the White House for her to be a ring girl in a bikini at the White House. And then to Dollywood, or whatever the hell this is. Dolly something.
1: The Dolly Tennessee travel stop.
0: And we'll stop at every Buc-ee's along the way.
1: Why do I have the giggles today?
0: I don't know.
1: So if you would like to see the rendition, what's that called? A rendering?
0: Rendering.
1: A rendering.
0: That's what they call it in Tennessee.
1: And a map of the Dolly Buc-ee's. I'm calling it the Dolly Buc-ee's from now on. I posted it for you on our website. Or you can go to dollystravelstops.com.
0: All right.
1: And finally, real quick, let's get everybody triggered. Grab your pearls and get all upset because the Chicks are going out on tour.
0: I thought they were gone.
1: The Chicks, but I want to call them the Dixie Chicks. They're celebrating the 20th anniversary of their album, Taking the Long Way. And they announced a 16-date tour this fall. And here's the deal. They're calling this the Still Not Ready to Make Nice tour. Of course, that was their
0: song. Are they not over it?
1: That's still their huge song, and that was their so it's not going to be like it's going to be a Dixie Chicks concert, but they're going to perform that album in its entirety.
0: I wonder, because their problem was with George W. Bush, when that's what got them in trouble with Natalie running her mouth in France about George W. Bush. Mm-hmm. I wonder what they think about Mr. President Trump.
1: Oh, well, didn't she just recently get into a big old altercation and call him a fugly slut, which, by the way, is from the movie Mean Girls, and so many people didn't get that reference that it made me giggle. And I am not going to, you know what, I love the Chicks. Am I going to go? Probably not, because I don't want to hear him sing that entire record.
0: No, I don't either. I love a lot of their music, but just Natalie, shut up.
1: Do you want to hear a montage of the songs, or will that get people to send us hate mail?
0: Do we have a montage of the songs? Is that what this link is?
1: Yeah.
0: I mean, I'm not ready.

0: Okay. Why is that audio so bad?
1: That it was actually taken from the montage of songs that they posted on their Instagram to promote the tour.
0: Now, I like all their music, but I didn't like the song Not Ready to Make Nice because it's just a political song anyway.
1: Oh, but I liked it because it was so emotional. And she's like breaking down. Don't tell me to write a letter. Tell me I better shut.
0: Hey, go back to Killing Earl. How does that go, Rita?
1: I loved it. So they do have three stops in Texas, October 17th. Actually, they're doing a two-night stand at the Majestic Theater in San Antonio. Yeah. And then they're going to play the Bass Concert Hall in Austin. So you know what? They're not playing the Moody Center.
0: I was going to say, of questions, these are very small venues.
1: Mm-hmm.
0: All of them.
1: Yeah. And you know what?
0: Maybe they're not ready to make sellouts.
1: Yesterday they posted this. Of course they did, and people are really excited. And the presale is next Wednesday. They're gonna sell out because these are small venues,
0: right.
1: and they still have a huge fan base. They just do. Whether you like them or not, you ain't the only one. Because yep. Some people like them. But the photos that they used
0: AI
1: girl Natalie.
0: Yeah, we've seen Natalie lately.
1: We've seen your sister. Yeah. And there were just so many people, like a bunch of fat old dudes, like, she's fat. Like, we can see you, Greg. You ain't missed a buffet in a while, Sam.
0: Greg, calm sitting down there in your pleather.
1: There's so many other things that you could say about her, but why is it, she's fat?
0: Yeah, I mean, she's a bitch. Chicks. Don't worry about her way she looks.
1: Also, the other two ain't fat. Why they gotta take shrapnel with the fat?
0: Oh, comments? I feel bad for the other two. And one of them lives next door to my cousin in Westlake, and she's apparently really nice.
1: But, yeah, I've heard wonderful things about them.
0: The
1: Natalie,
0: two.
1: Maybe not so
0: Natalie,
1: much.
0: Natalie, shut your mouth.
1: Yeah, so anyway, there is your balloon news.
0: All right.
1: Thursday.
0: Well, let's take a quick break, come back with some stupid news, and wrap this sucker up. It's The Morning Show, Coke Radio.
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0: Morning show. It's Coke Radio. Scotty and Rita brought to you by Kalahari. And I want to remind you, tomorrow morning, Fun Friday. Just got funner. Michelle Lewis will join us every Friday now. 6 to 9 a.m. And if you don't know who she is, you'll find out tomorrow. So tune in.
1: You'll love her.
0: She is an influencer out of Dripping Springs, and she's a friend, and she loves harassing me, so y'all will love that part of the show. But just tune in. It'll be fun. And that is going on every Friday, starting tomorrow morning. And
1: do you think that she would be interested in going with me and being a UFC fight girl?
0: Oh, yeah. You two in bikinis, being ring girls? I'm in.
1: Was it the menopausal?
0: Wait, did I just say that out loud?
1: No one wants to see me in a bikini. Michelle, probably. Me, not so much.
0: Oh, well. I'm just going to stop there. A man has been accused of using a chainsaw, to break into a store and steal $12,000 worth of Pokemon cards.
1: Was it my neighbor? Was it Lance?
5: He went home or wherever he went, came back about an hour and a half with a chainsaw and just kind of walks like he knew exactly where to go. Opened the doors like he knew that we didn't have a lock on it, unfortunately. The good news is none of the glass was broken inside of the place, but they did indeed steal about between 10 to 15,000 in Pokemon cards. Unfortunately, we are getting targeted as trading card game stores, kind of like a jewelry store, because they know we have valuable inventory in the store.
0: Ridiculous. Florida.
1: You know, I don't want to stereotype, but it's always Florida.
0: It always is Florida.
1: Yeah.
0: You know, there's something in the water or something in the meth. Okay, what is BTS? There's a collaboration between BTS and Oreo cookies.
1: Okay, I think BTS, I could be wrong, but I think it's a male K-pop group.
0: Okay.
1: Well, and they're huge.
0: Well, reporting on a trending story about the collab between BTS and Oreo cookies, a news anchor on a Fox affiliate in Lubbock thought he'd joke about what the cookies say. Somebody recorded it and posted it on X.
6: Cookies wafer is BTS signature color purple. Wafers are also engraved with one of 13 designs which spell out a message to fans when put together, and that is death to America, which I think is really strange. No, it's
7: not.
0: He's trying to make a joke and he says that this collab, the Oreos spell out death to America. Which
1: okay, come on, news guy. You don't need to be funny. Read the news.
0: This went out on the news, and some a-hole recorded it in the studio.
1: Trying to get him fired.
0: Behind him. Yeah. I don't get it.
1: Did he know he was going to make that joke?
0: I think he just did it off the cuff.
1: And it just happened to be a joke about death to America.
0: Yep. Well, we've seen...
1: I love the lady's like, oh, really? He's like, no.
0: No, you dumbass. A speaker gets a huge cheer after ripping up his AI-written commencement speech. All right. Whatever.
9: Today we stand on the threshold of a new beginning. Each of you have traveled a unique path to get here, filled with challenges, triumphs, and moments of doubt. Sounds kind of cliched, right? Sounds like you've heard it before, right? It's because it's AI.
11: You don't really want that.
9: You don't want to hear what AI has to tell you to feel or to think.
0: Shut up.
1: Did you see that Scott Borchetta? You know that guy.
0: Yeah.
1: Scott Borchetta did a commencement speech somewhere in Tennessee and brings up AI, and they instantly start booing. And then he was like, look, y'all may not like it, but you're going to get left behind.
0: Right.
1: He doubled down on it.
0: And I mean, as much as I bitched about it, I still use it almost every day.
1: I'm using it right now, even as we speak. Help me make a happy birthday Courtney Patton photo.
0: And thanks to Mike, my name for my AI got even better, because instead of Magnum, it's Magnum AI.
1: Magnum AI.
0: Thank you, Mike. That was very clever. Let's do some comedy to wrap this sucker up, because we need something funny right now. Here is somebody named Eugene Merman.
12: When my son was younger, I was looking for a preschool for him, and all these schools had all these applications to fill out, and they were like, we're totally full, but if you want to be on the wait list, like, please fill out this application. And I was like, I love being on wait lists. I imagine he's probably still on the wait list. And these are the questions that they asked me and the answers I gave them. What is the language most often spoken in your household? Love. How did you hear

0: Hey, Jerry Seinfeld on McDonald's.
1: Why is McDonald's still counting? How insecure is this company? 40 million, 80 jillion, billion, zillion, killion, tillion, million,
2: tillion. Oh,
1: is anyone really
2: served.
1: Impressed anymore? Oh, 89 billion sold. All right, I'll have one. I'm satisfied. Who cares? I would love to meet the chairman of the board of McDonald's and just say to him, look, we all get it. Okay, you've sold a lot of hamburgers, whatever the hell the number is. Just put up a sign, McDonald's, we're doing very well. We are tired of hearing about every one of them. What is their ultimate goal? To have cows just surrendering voluntarily or something? Showing up at the door, we like to turn ourselves in, we see the sign. We realize we have very little chance out there. We'd like to be a happy meal, if that's at all possible.
0: All right. Well, enjoy National Burger Day, Rita, and celebrate accordingly. Just don't go to Wendy's because that sucks.
3: Okay.
0: Oh, crap. Oh, crap. This hour brought to you by Wendy's.
3: We wish.
0: We wish. No kidding. This hour brought to you by Kalahari, who they have great burgers.
3: Can we turn this show into a Kendra Scott bubble bar? Because I would do that.
0: Rita,
3: right
0: we
3: now.
0: Need you to make a YouTube video right now. With you putting on all your Kendra Scott and your American flag bikini that you're going to be wearing for UFC. Can you do that for us right now? And we'll post it on YouTube.
3: You know what? Trixie can.
0: Trixie can. I want to see that. I want to see a Trixie Rita Ballou do it. Let's get out of here. It's getting crazy. Tomorrow morning, Michelle Lewis joins us every Friday morning show, Cook Radio.
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6: April showers? No problem. It's always sunny at Kalahari's Indoor Water Park, where the slides never stop and the fun's always dry inside. 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
1: And good morning. Don Bitter with your news headlines. Going to start warming up and drying out today through Saturday, with lows around 72 and highs near 90 each day. And our next chance of rain comes Sunday night into Monday, but that is only a 20% shot. Reaction continues to come in regarding the runoff races that were decided Tuesday night, most notably the blowout victory by Attorney General Ken Paxton over incumbent John Cornyn for the U.S. Senate. It was historic, as after President Trump's endorsement of Paxton, Cornyn became only the third Texas senator in 100 years to lose a runoff. Now, this race ended up being one of the most expensive primary runoffs in history, with a combined $128 million spent, with around $92 million put forth by Cornyn. Now, all attention going forward is going to be paid to the general election in November, as Democratic candidate James Tallarico, who has been waiting to find out who his opponent might be, will match up with Paxton, as the likely dueling smear campaigns will begin to gear up almost immediately. And more reaction this morning for the other statewide race that's created a lot of attention, and that was U.S. Rep. Chip Roy's attempt to win his party's race for attorney general, the office being vacated by Paxton. Roy was defeated by State Senator Mays Middleton, who spent nearly $17 million on his campaign. Nathan Johnson, a Democratic state senator out of Dallas, will be Middleton's opponent come the fall. In other news, speaking at a cabinet meeting yesterday, President Trump said the Iranians want very much to make a deal, but an agreement has not yet been reached. Earlier in the day, the White House addressed reports of an initial memo of understanding between the U.S. and Tehran, saying that negotiations are proceeding nicely, and only a good deal for the American people and the world will be made, most notably one that will ensure that Iran can never have a nuclear weapon. Now, Iranian state TV has released some details of that memo, but acknowledged that the agreement has not yet been finalized. In state and local news, Governor Abbott yesterday issued a directive reinforcing a freeze on undergraduate tuition and fees at all public institutions of higher education for the upcoming academic year. The freeze applies to all public two-year and four-year institutions, including both general academic and health-related schools. Undergraduate tuition and fees at all Texas public colleges have remained frozen since 2023. Now, state officials have noted that the freeze has been paired with significant state investments intended to offset institutional costs and support affordability. More than $680 million, in fact, was invested by the state in 2023, with $328 million more during 2025. Abbott has indicated he plans to work with the legislature during its next session to extend the freeze indefinitely. And just a reminder that today is the last day of school for AISD, Manor, and a few other districts, with the last day of classes for Leander coming tomorrow. In sports, NBA, while the Knicks wait on who they will play in the finals, the San Antonio Spurs are on the brink of elimination in their series with Oklahoma City. In order to stay alive, they must win Game 6 tonight in the Alamo City in order to force a deciding Game 7, which would be Saturday night in OKC. In Texas softball, the Longhorns' opening game of their attempt to repeat as national champions is this afternoon. As the Women's College World Series commences, their opponent will be the Tennessee Volunteers with a 1:30 first pitch. And the baseball team is hosting an NCAA regional with their first game tomorrow at noon against Holy Cross at the Dish. And in Major League Baseball, the highly entertaining series between Houston and Texas will conclude tonight, beginning at 7:05 from Arlington.
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0: country am I in?
1: It doesn't matter. It's 5 o'clock somewhere.
0: It's always on 5 in Margaritaville, come to think of it.
1: Yeah, I heard that.
0: You've been there, haven't you?
1: Yes, sir.
0: I've seen your boat there.

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Well, welcome to your Thursday, y'all. Rita Ballou here, and we're going to get things all cranked up for the Rita Ballou Experience with Miss Lori Morgan. This is Half Enough on Austin, Texas Country. 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

0: Austin, Texas country. It's Coke Radio. Before I say another word, we got to talk about it, everybody. God forbid we don't talk about the big show tonight at the Back Porch Social in Round Rock. It's going down. It's going to be a huge show with Gunnar Latham. I'm so excited for y'all to go and see some Texas country music. Did I mention it's free? Because it always is. It'll start at 8 o'clock. It'll go till 10. It's the Back Porch Social in Round Rock.
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0: Trevino, Better in Texas. Don't forget, when Cody Johnson won his big Entertainer of the Year award, did a little lyrical shout-out to Rick Trevino. I thought that was pretty cool. Well, this guy was there. Tacoma Award as well. It's Riley Green with Change My Mind.
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But I also hope that you don't have a Texas-sized heartache. 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

0: doesn't look old enough to drive, but they tell me that he is. That is Wyatt Flores, Drive All Night. New music from Wyatt. 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Hang tight, Mickey Gilley, as well as George Burge. We're going to hear cowboy songs coming up next.
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1: Max McNam, which, by the way, he probably doesn't want me to make comments on his appearance, but y'all, he's a cutie. Look him up. Trust me, ladies. Here's Carlene Carter.
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0: Come On Back. I know you haven't heard that one in a while, because I have not heard that one in a while. That's Carlene Carter right here on Austin, Texas Country, Coke Radio. I'm going to remind you once again about the big night of music that we had planned for you at the Back Porch Social in Round Rock as part of the Coke Back Porch Music Series. 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It's going to be a fantastic time. The drinks are cold, the music is loud, and it is free. Starts at 8, goes till 10. 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

the perfect country and western song. I wrote him back a letter and I told him it was not the perfect country and western song because he hadn't said anything at all about mama or trains or trucks or prison or getting drunk. Well, he sat down and wrote another verse to the song and he sent it to me, and after reading

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0: 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On Coke.

my boyfriend, and he just didn't know it. That is Dierks Bentley, Free and Easy, Down the Road I Go. One of the first songs to ever shout out Ragweed, long before Co Wetzel did it. Long before, y'all. I don't even know if Co was born. Clint Black lined up for you after the smash hit from Hudson Westbrook, Painted You Pretty.

Matt Black with Better Man. You know, he's been out there doing so much publicity for his memoir. That's right, Clint Black wrote a book about his life and his music. It's called Killing Time. I can't wait to read that one. So I have that hot, funky, new disco tune. Yeah, I said disco, from Miranda Lambert. I'll play it for you after McBride and the

0: say whatever you want about that one, but you can't say it is not fun. I love the disco feel of Miss Miranda Lambert, and I saw today on her social media that she is selling an exclusive 48-hour only option for a hot pink t-shirt that's got a biscuit on it, and then there is a disco ball pat of butter. It's adorable. I kind of want one. If you want one too, check her out on Facebook.
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Y'all hang tight. 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

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Who wants to go down and do Miss Walker? 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

heartstrings. It's the honky-tonk king himself, Randall King, right here on Austin, Texas Country Coke Radio. The drive is lined up with good music this afternoon, y'all. Shane Smith and the Saints, Cody Jinks, Tim McGraw, and who doesn't love a little Ronnie Millsap? 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

steel guitar. Well, I'm George Strait, and honey, I own this bar. They say tonight it's your birthday. You just turned 22. You were supposed to be hanging with Beyonce.

That is Braxton Keith with I Own This Bar. He'll be down at the Whitewater Amphitheater, and I have got your way in the gates absolutely free. Stick around. I'll make you a winner coming up after Ty England.

0: on Saturday, June the 13th. Mr. Braxton Keith will be down at the beautiful Whitewater Amphitheater with Mae Estes and Charlie Pearson. It's going to be a wonderful night of a real deal Texas country music down on the banks of the Guadalupe. I know you want to go. Let me send you. 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

Blame it on me. Not that you were doing a survey on Rita Ballou's favorite all-time song from George Strait, but if you were, you would know that is it. That is Blame It on Mexico. Well, this guy has his very first number one song on Texas radio. Here is Cameron Albright. This is How Many Sorries, right here on Austin, Texas Country, Coke Radio. Congratulations, Cameron.

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1: Hudson Westbrook on Austin, Texas Country, Coke Radio. Tonight's the night. That's right. It's going to be Gunnar Latham on the stage at the Back Porch Social in Round Rock. He'll start at 8. He'll go till 10. My dog says hello. The show is absolutely free. You know you want to be there. It's the Back Porch Social in Round Rock.
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Bye, guys. I'll see you tomorrow on the Coke in the Morning Show with our special guest, Miss Michelle Lewis. 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